0: Mornings Evenings with Beckler and Shauna.
1: I got my monthly email about the latest fashion trends for spring.
2: Oh, yes.
1: Oh, yes. Here's one for you. Feathers.
2: Like a feather in your cap?
1: Like feathered jackets, feathered accents, feathered shoes even, like feathers. Just put feathers on things and you're going to be all the rage.
2: Is it because it's spring?
1: I don't know. Maybe. I feel like feathers were a thing a long time ago, and now it's another one that's just trying to make the rounds back. I don't know if it was ever overly successful, but...
2: Maybe this is its time.
1: Yeah. Who am I to judge?

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Use bold colors and it looks as though you're riding around on two small peacocks. Oh, it's a peacock. Cruise.

0: Cruise traffic.
1: On 17th Street, there's a collision southbound south of White Mud. Looks like it could slow you down an extra 10, maybe 15 minutes. On White Mud, reports of a collision westbound near 122nd Street. Westbound White Mud still seeing a 10, maybe 15-minute drive from 111th Street through the construction at the Rainbow Valley Bridge. And there's a collision eastbound 98th Avenue east of the James McDonald Bridge. Not really causing delays anymore. Just watch for crews. $5 faves delivered to you? Yeah, it's real. Skip's delivering $5 deals all over Alberta. 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

0: evenings with Beckler and Shauna.
1: I was at the ship on Saturday night playing some darts with some buddies. Mm-hmm. And we got chatting with the two girls who were playing next to us. And I looked at the chalkboard where they were keeping score. And they had written their nicknames there. And the one girl's nickname was Tear Bear. So I asked her if her name was Tara. I was like, is that short for Tara? And she's like, no, it's Terry, actually. And I was like, and then I had to be like, oh, hey.
2: Yeah.
1: Nice to meet you, Terry.
2: Mm-hmm. And you just move on like, from there.
1: It took everything I had not to start making Terry jokes.
2: Oh, and my God.
1: How would I like begin to explain why Terry is so funny to us?
2: You can't. Like, you'd have to go back to the beginning. Be like, I've got a story for you. Do you have some time? Sit down with me.
1: 2 years ago. Yeah. I don't even know where that whole Terry thing came from, but...
2: Oh, all the Terrys at the AC/DC show.
1: Yeah. I think that is where it came from, isn't it? That's right.
2: Yeah.
1: It was a joke my buddy made because he said AC/DC was playing in Edmonton and he was like, how many guys named Terry and Gord do you think are at that show
2: tonight? So many.
1: Yeah. And I was like, that's a really good point.
2: Yep. And from there, every classic Canadian dart smoking Oilers fan is Terry.
1: Oh, my God. Yeah. Every Terry.
2: Oh, my God.
1: But I couldn't explain that to this girl.
2: No.
1: She almost certainly would have been offended.
2: Probably.
1: So,
2: yeah.
1: And she was young and quite pretty. She was the youngest and prettiest Terry that I've ever met.
2: So she's paving the way for Terrys to come. There's a new age Terry.
1: And that's why I was thinking.
2: Right on the cusp.
1: I mean, it is a new month. Perhaps she could be our first nominee for Terry of the Month for April.
2: For being a non-traditional Terry?
1: Exactly. Like,
2: yeah.
1: Breaking the mold of what we think a Terry is. You know, not once did she go out for a smoke or, you know, bring up the Oilers. So
2: that's crazy.
1: Yeah, it was a whole new type of Terry.
2: I would have asked her, I would have been like, tell me the story here. So how did you get your name? You know, like, how did this come to be? How did you become a Terry? I'm very confused here. You just don't fit the mold.
1: Because you're not like all the other Terrys that I've met.
2: Although you were playing darts, I suppose. So you've got that.
1: Okay.
2: I mean,
1: playing darts, drinking beer.
2: Yeah.
1: But yeah.
2: That's it.
1: No smokes, no Oilers, no AC/DC.
2: Crazy.
1: Yeah. She's breaking the mold. She's our first nominee for Terry of the Month for April.
2: Congratulations, Terry.
1: Not all Terrys, hey?
2: No. Cruise.

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2: On 17th Street, there's a collision southbound south of White Mud. Looks like it might be in the final stages of clearing. Only going to add a couple minutes to your drive now. White Mud still a little slow westbound through the construction at the Rainbow Valley Bridge, taking at least an extra 5 minutes. And reports of a collision on 156th Street just south of Yellowhead. Keep your eyes open for emergency crews. 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

And here we go for the 100th time. 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

0: Heckler and Shauna on Cruise. Etymology with Shauna.
1: We got a bunch of etymologies here, Shauna. I'm not sure how many of these you want to take.
2: We'll start with two and see how she goes.
1: Okay, so I had a couple requests for you.
2: Yeah.
1: My son Brigham wants to know why we call a bad car or a product with a lot of problems, why we call it a lemon.
2: It's funny because I thought we did this one, but then I read into it and it didn't sound familiar, so I don't know. But okay. The very first instance of this was in the Oakland Tribune, and it was just a statement. It says, congratulated himself upon having rid himself of a lemon, finally. And so I guess it was kind of used here and there, and nobody really knew why that was being used to describe a crappy car.
1: Just like an old-timey turn of phrase?
2: It kind of was, but then it was cemented by a Volkswagen ad. Volkswagen. So it was in the 1960s, and it was like this very minimalist advertising like they do. And
1: yes.
2: It consisted of this photo of a car and then the caption, lemon. And then the copy just went on to say that Volkswagen's quality inspectors had caught several flaws with this particular car, ensuring it didn't arrive to the dealership with these blemishes, these intact.
1: So they were calling out their own lemon because it didn't get through their quality control?
2: And then it had this statement at the end that said, we pluck the lemons, you get the plums. So apparently somebody at Volkswagen doesn't like lemons and they really like plums. I don't know. For me, I'm like, I don't still quite get that analogy, but that's where it started. And of course, now like that, it spreads like wildfire. So
1: I could see how, you know, in the 1800s, it's a lemon, you know, like that.
2: Yeah, yeah.
1: It's an old timey.
2: But I like the plum. Oh, you're such a plum. Yeah.
1: Okay, so that's one.
2: Okay, yeah.
1: And then friend of the show, Chris, that's actually a friend of the show, Kel, messaged yesterday and asked if I knew what Frodo Baggins' original name was in Tolkien's early writing. And it was Bingo. Bingo Bolger Baggins, I think, was his name. I'm glad they didn't go with Bingo.
2: Yeah, Bingo does not have quite the same ring to it. No.
1: But I messaged my friend, Chris, who is a Lord of the Rings super nerd, and I said, did you know this? And he said, no, but he wanted to know where the term Bingo comes from, either for the game or as saying, like, yes, you're correct, Bingo, you got it. Like,
2: it's funny, nobody knows.
1: Really?
2: That's a strange one. So there's one theory that I could find. Again, though, it's not really anyone that has proved it or anything, but they think maybe it was a nickname for brandy. Way back when, like
1: the drink
2: brandy, and then
1: have a bit of that Bingo.
2: That was just something, yeah, exactly. And then it just kind of became something that was happy or people liked and enjoyed, and they just used it. But no one really knows where Bingo came from. It's one of those they don't know. So there you go.
1: If you say anything in that old timey voice, then it makes sense.
2: Yeah, right. That's it. You just, those words come out of your mouth. Bingo.
1: Have some of that Bingo, and then we'll suck a lemon.
2: That's it.
1: See,
2: suck a lemon.
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1: Mission Control, we're locked in and ready to go. 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Everybody get your hands up. Check it out. Oh, oh, yeah, yeah. Oh, well, anyway, that's the first time that's ever happened to me. I swear. We're 95.7 Cruise FM.

0: on Cruise.
1: My neighbor has a van seat outside on his front lawn. I have a question. Why?
2: Why?
1: Why is this the thing? What happened to the rest of your van, man? Why is it just the seat?
2: That's a real hood thing. That's when you see a van seat on the lawn, you know you're in the hood usually.
1: And we've talked about that before, and I was trying to figure out why there's that many van seats on the lawn. Like, what is it?
2: So here's my theory.
1: Okay.
2: People buy vans for, as a tradesperson, or let's say you're a painter and you want an old van, you got to take that seat out. Where do you put it? No one's buying the seat from a 98 Ford Windstar, so...
1: Okay, so you just put it on your lawn? That's the best option?
2: You put it in the yard, I guess, and it's your patio furniture if you live in the hood. It's like having a weight bench in your front lawn.
1: Is it just for seating?
2: Yeah.
1: Well, we can't afford patio furniture, but we'll bring the weight bench out.
2: Someone can sit on the weight bench. Yeah. Someone else can sit on the bench seat from this minivan. Also, usually goes along with like real big dogs tied up outside.
1: Yeah. The beware of dog signs. Yeah. Too, just big ones there. Yeah.
2: Like car parts around the yard.
1: Yeah.
2: Like wearing
1: garbage.
2: Garbage. Wearing, I can't say the name of this shirt that we all know it by, but
1: a male tank top, a white
2: undershirt tank top.
1: Uh-huh.
2: Yeah, those things all kind of go together, don't they?
1: Oh my god!
2: But you don't live in the hood.
1: I don't. That's why it was odd. I was just like, "What are you doing, man? Are you starting?
2: With the van seat?
1: What happened to the rest of your van?"

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The more times you enter, the better your shot at winning a staycation package that includes tickets to see Rush live at Rogers Place. Powered by Manning Town Center.

0: Cruise Evenings with Beckler and Shauna.
1: I'd like to nominate a Terry of the Month if I could.
2: Oh, nice and early into May, please.
1: Yeah, this incident happened at the end of last week, though, but we didn't get a chance to talk about it, so here we go. Here's the headline. Victoria police say an uninsured, unregistered vehicle was impounded from an Alberta man after he was allegedly spotted doing donuts near a playground. When officers arrived, they found the vehicle next to circular marks on the grass, and it says the investigation is ongoing.
2: So there was nobody with the vehicle?
1: No. Well, we know who did it.
2: Oh, yeah. I think we know who your suspect is.
1: Terry.
2: His name is Terry.
1: No investigation is needed. Just write that on your report right now when you're set.
2: He's wearing

0: jean jacket. He smells of darts and he loves AC/DC.
1: Yes.
2: Yeah. Like, just
0: what I imagine happened is like, well, this doesn't make sense if it had Alberta plates, but Terry went to pick up his kid from school, got there a bit early and was like, I got some time. I could rip some donuts.
1: That's exactly what I think happened. Just, you know, or Terry was bored, I don't know, and just he saw a good stretch of grass that he was like, I need to screw that up a little bit, okay?
0: Yeah, don't spend too many resources on this investigation. Like we've profiled him for you already.
1: I know. Like just
0: we know who it is.
1: Would you like us to draw up a sketch? Because we can, it'll be very accurate. Just put that up and we'll find him. We'll find him. Another incident actually happened locally. This is another Terry, just another honorable mention here. With a man in a pickup truck who allegedly sprayed a couple cyclists with gravel as he passed them. Did you see this?
0: No.
1: He's driving down a gravel road and there's a video caught of him and it looks like he drives past these cyclists, intentionally sprays up gravel at them, and then backs up and does it again.
0: Terry,
1: so
0: they're just out on a gravel road.
1: Regardless,
0: who are they bothering?
1: Regardless of if you like cyclists or not, okay, I understand that those bike lanes are taking up the spot that you could probably park your rig in, but it doesn't mean that you have to unfairly go after these cyclists, okay?
0: You can't blast them with gravel, Terry. You can't.
1: Come on, Terry. Like, come on. So there's two of them for you.
0: Could be the same Terry for all we know.
1: It could be.
3: Cruise.

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1: I was driving yesterday with my wife McKenna behind this truck, this pickup truck, and I said to her that there was something on the back of it, and I said that is the most Albertan thing you can see. It wasn't truck nuts. I mean, truck nuts are too cliche. You know, like, I don't even really like making jokes about them at this point because I feel like it's all been overdone. And I feel like the people who have them at this point, they got to know, like, it has to be a bit, right? Like, it's got to be done somewhat ironically. Like, there's no one in 2022 who's like, oh, sick, nuts for my truck. Put those on. It's good. Like, it also wasn't an F. Trudeau sticker. I mean, you see lots of those around. I saw a couple of those yesterday. But again, that's like, it's almost cartoonish, right? It's a caricature. So I wouldn't say it's that either. Like, no, the most Albertan truck accessory you can have, not a lift kit, not a fifth wheel hitch. Great options, both of them, though. I would say the real Alberta truck accessory is a pair of those muck boots, those rubber hunting boots, jammed upside down in that gap between the cab and the box. Like, it's so specific. There are parts of this country where what I just said wouldn't make any sense to people, but you understood, right? You knew exactly what I was talking about. You can probably picture it. You can even picture the direction the boots are facing while they're wedged in there. And I get why people do it, right? If your boots are muddy, you don't want them inside the cab of your truck. You just wedge them in the back there in that little gap upside down so they'll stay dry on the inside until you get a chance to clean them. Or you can, you know, if it rains, let Mother Nature take care of that. I'm actually surprised they don't get stolen more that way. Because, I mean, those boots aren't cheap. I'm actually surprised more stuff doesn't get stolen out of the back of trucks in general. I've left stuff in the bed of my truck for extended periods of time. And for some reason, people don't look in there. Or it's just like kind of accepted that you don't steal out of the back of someone's truck. I don't know how that works. It's kind of like a motorcycle helmet, right? There's lots of opportunities to steal motorcycle helmets when they're parked. But people just seem not to do it. Whereas, like, your bike, you have to have locked six ways to Sunday or someone's taken off with that for sure. But not the bed of the truck. Not the muck boots jammed upside down in that gap between the box and the cab. That's the most Albertan accessory for your
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1: We were talking yesterday, Beckler, about how I should open a sauce store because I love sauces. And I admitted that I am, in fact, a sauce wench.
2: What's the name of your store?
1: That's what you were like, you need to name your store that. I'm like, yeah, it's totally true.
2: Oh, yeah, you can get that at the Sauce Wench in the mall.
1: Mm-hmm. Although then I was thinking, I'd love to somehow incorporate music into this venture. Maybe I could brand my own sauces, too, because I love music and I love hot sauce. I'm like, I'd love to incorporate them somehow. So maybe have my own branded sauces along with some of the others, something like that.
2: Okay.
1: And then, of course, I got going down the rabbit hole of some puns that could involve music and sauces.
2: And you asked me to come up with some, too. I'm not the best at this. We brought in the heavy hitters, too. Our friend Fraser Manning is here. He's one of the producers at the station, and he is the pun master.
1: Yeah.
3: Master's a bit of a responsibility.
1: Oh, no, I say master for sure. Like, we almost just need to quit doing this, because then you come and just knock it out of the park, so.
2: Okay, let's see what everyone's got. Let's just rattle these off.
1: Okay. So this one's really obvious, but hot heat sauce.
2: Okay. Yeah.
1: Or Pearl Jam. Those are two that are just right there.
2: Oh, you're doing jam too?
1: Nah, why not?
2: Is jam a sauce?
3: Well, that expands the horizon for sure.
1: Okay, so we'll leave out jam for now if this is unfair, okay? Yeah, what else?
2: I've got chaos, but K-sauce. That's not great. I really struggle with this.
3: No, that was pretty weak.
2: That was weak, wasn't it?
1: One of my worst is Kameo instead of Kaleo. I mean, yeah.
3: That's not bad.
2: I had Mayo-Yo Ma.
1: Oh, that's ooh. That's ooh, good.
2: It's a little higher end, this one. It's a little fancier.
3: Ooh, that's high. It's involving string instruments.
2: What do you got?
3: Dijon Bon Jovi. Kind of works.
1: See?
3: This is a hard one.
2: You brought
3: definitely
2: you
3: put me to the test on this one. Fleetwood Mac sauce.
1: Oh, that's good.
2: Yeah.
3: That one's simple, though. Buddy Hollandaise.
2: Oh, that's a home run.
1: That's great.
3: And also on that same one, three Hollandaise Grace. It's a bit of a stretch.
2: Hollandaise Grace.
1: That is, I had La Soy Sauce Jackson, which is just a stretch.
2: I like that one.
3: I like that.
2: I had a Sauce the Universe, which is a song, of course, not a band, but.
1: We could go that way too. Yeah, it's true. Crosby, Stills, and Nashville Hot Chicken Gravy. That's a bit of a handful, but.
2: Steve Aoli.
1: Oh.
2: If you're into electronic music.
1: I like that. Yeah.
3: You really only have to change, what, two letters?
2: Two letters, that's it, yeah.
3: Diana Sauce and the Supremes.
1: See, and Diana Sauce is already a thing.
3: Oh, yeah, you're right.
1: It's like a barbecue or some sort of sauce.
2: So you just have to add.
1: You just have to.
2: And the Supremes.
1: Oh, my God.
3: And the last one I had was Ozzy Osbournaise.
1: That's great. See, Manning, he's just. I know. Like, you just deserve to stand
2: here. That's why we bring you in.
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0: evenings with Beckler and Shauna.
1: I was driving yesterday and I got stuck at a crosswalk just as a junior high was letting out at the end of the day. And I don't think I'm exaggerating when I say I was stuck there for 10 minutes. It was multiple songs as hundreds of kids streamed across the road in groups just small enough to continuously disrupt traffic. It's not let me get in there. And I mean, they have every right to walk there, right? But, geez, not in a hurry either. Absolutely dogging it, these kids. Molasses slow. So slow. Completely oblivious to traffic. And, I'm sure I was the same way when I was that age. I was probably even less respectful than these kids were. But, as a father in my 30s, I had a good amount of time to sit there and watch how far fashion has diverged from what I consider to be cool. The clothes are huge again. I don't know if you've noticed this, at least on girls. All the young guys have the same broccoli haircut. It's permed and curly up top, short on the sides, broccoli style. And then the girls all wear enormous clothes, giant baggy pants, huge baggy sweaters. I swear we are this close to Snake Eyes jeans making a big comeback.
2: Cruise.

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0: Buzz Evenings with Beckler and Shauna.
1: I was driving yesterday and I got stuck at a crosswalk just as a junior high was letting out at the end of the day. And I don't think I'm exaggerating when I say I was stuck there for 10 minutes. It was multiple songs as hundreds of kids streamed across the road in groups just small enough to continuously disrupt traffic. It's not let me get in there. And I mean, they have every right to walk there, right? But, geez, not in a hurry either. Absolutely dogging it, these kids. Molasses slow. So slow. Completely oblivious to traffic. And, you know, I'm sure I was the same way when I was that age. Probably, I was probably even less respectful than these kids were. But, you know, as a father in my 30s, I had a good amount of time to sit there and watch how far fashion has diverged from what I consider to be cool. The clothes are huge again. I don't know if you've noticed this, at least on girls. All the young guys have the same broccoli haircut. It's permed and curly up top, short on the sides, broccoli style. And then the girls all wear enormous clothes, giant baggy pants, huge baggy sweaters. I swear we are this close to Snake Eyes jeans making a big comeback.
0: 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There's

0: Beckler and Shauna on Cruise.
1: We got an email from a friend of the show on the weekend who had some tips, some hygiene tips for people.
2: Yeah.
1: They work as a grocer, so they're right in the middle of it, and they admit to being raised by a germaphobe. But they mentioned a few things that probably aren't that common, or, I mean, aren't that talked about in terms of, like, cleanliness and hygiene. But I thought it would be an interesting conversation nonetheless.
2: Yeah, for sure.
1: So this guy says, first, when he gets home, he takes everything out of his pockets and sanitizes them. So phone, keys, wallet, lip balm, anything in the pockets comes out and gets sanitized.
2: Mm-hmm.
1: And it's funny that, like, you know, these days I will wash my hands 20 times per day.
2: Yeah.
1: But I sanitize my phone, like, once a week if I remember to. I'm going to do it right now so I don't forget.
2: Oh, that's a good idea.
1: But not that often, right?
2: No. And it's kind of gross.
1: You reached
2: because,
1: over and did it.
2: Yeah, your phone is...
1: It's disgusting, isn't
2: disgusting.
1: It?
2: It's disgusting. I mean, people talk about how dirty our phones are, right? They always say there's more poop on your phone than there is in a toilet seat, which is always a disturbing thought to think about.
1: I believe it, because what do you do when you're in the bathroom?
2: Well, that's exactly it, right?
1: Okay, well, now my phone's clean.
2: Yeah, me too.
1: But yeah, like I...
2: Even still, now I'm horrified to think about. You just don't want to think about that, you know?
1: The other things in my pocket, I do not sanitize my wallet.
2: No.
1: I have never sanitized my keys.
2: And everything in your wallet, like, you know, your cards, the cards you use all the time, like all that stuff is touching all the machines and it's out all the time. And I'm like, yeah, that stuff could...
1: All of that. Like my wallet sits on a bar top or it...
2: Yeah, it's weird to think about.
1: How do you sanitize your keys? I don't want to wreck the fob, but that's something I hadn't really thought about. Okay. And then next, they said he never takes off, like, or he said he takes off his work clothes right when he gets home and then tries not to touch anything until he's showered.
2: Yeah.
1: So, I mean, I don't think most people would go that far.
2: No.
1: But it is something that I think about. Like, you know, I'll sit at a restaurant or something, and or I'll sit on a C train and then not really think about the pants, you know? Like, how many other asses have now touched my pants?
2: Yeah. I mean, hopefully there would be another layer of pants in between. It wouldn't just be a bare ass.
1: Bare ass, right?
2: But that being said, you never know, right? Like, stranger things have happened on the C train, that's for sure.
1: Oh, I'm sure they have.
2: Yeah.
1: So, or like, you know, the gym. Sometimes I'll come home from the gym and I don't feel like showering the moment I get home, but then I'm like, ah, I can't really sit on anything.
2: Yeah.
1: So do I just stand here and watch TV? I'll go shower.
2: Yeah.
1: So, but I didn't. This guy also said, like, once he's showered, he tries not to leave the house again unless he has to. So, he's showered, he's in. So, sounds like
2: extreme, but.
1: A little extreme.
2: Yeah.
1: Running quite a tight ship there.
2: Yeah.
1: But just some things in terms of cleanliness that I don't even think you think about.
2: You don't.
1: We're all taking hand washing pretty seriously.
2: We are. And then you're putting your poop phone right to your face and eating it. That's gross.
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0: on Cruise.
1: I have something that I'd like to show you for my trip, Beckler.
2: Mm-hmm.
1: I'd like to show you my conch. Hold on, I got it here. One sec. Wait.
2: I don't know if I'm comfortable with this.
1: Hold on!
2: I don't... Oh, it's an actual conch.
1: Look at my conch. Look, take a good look at this beautiful conch. So this is... How cool does this look, though?
2: Well, it looks really cool.
1: Yeah? Is the name freaking you out a little bit?
2: It's freaking me out, and so is the look of it. Like, what does that look like to you?
1: Oh, it's... Yeah, I didn't.
2: That's really cool, though.
1: It's a really beautiful conch. It's really funny because when I was in Belize, this guy found this conch for me, and he picked it up off the ocean floor, and then he presented it to me, and he said, "Here's your conch, Carol." And I was like, "Thank you. You're right. It does look a bit like
2: there's
1: your
2: a bunch
1: cave,
2: of stuff
1: though.
2: Falling out of it.
1: Oh, it's probably dead sea urchin. So sorry for that. Sorry. It's all over you too.
2: Here, we'll shake the rest of the urchin
1: out
2: of that.
1: Does it smell like fish? You shake.
2: I smelled conch.
1: Your mouth. It sniffed it.
2: I'm very uncomfortable. I don't care for this. This thing is actually really cool.
1: It really is.
2: An urchin lives in this?
1: Yeah. So it was really crazy because when I was in Belize, this guy was spear fishing and we had flippers and stuff on and we were following behind as he was actually like shooting fish with this spear, which was unbelievable. And in the meantime, he found this on the ocean floor and it was just this beautiful one that he calls the queen conch. So he was saying that one is one of the most decorative ones that you can buy at stores, but he presented it to me because it was my birthday and he was like, "Here's your birthday conch." And I was like, "Thank you for that." And it's beautiful.
2: So on the bottom, it's like polished.
1: It looks...
2: Is that natural?
1: That's natural.
2: That's insane.
1: Isn't that crazy?
2: It's like glass.
1: Yes. We'll post this picture so you guys can see my conch as well.
2: Like this. Man, here, I'll take a photo of it.
1: Rubbing my conch, okay.
2: There's Shauna. There's her conch. Okay.
1: Can you smell
2: that? I'll throw that on the X.

0: Instagram story.
1: Yeah, I actually saw a guy play it too. There was a band and he was playing my conch, and it was unbelievable.
0: How do you play the conch?
1: I don't know. You need to get a hole in it, I think.
2: It does kind of smell like fish.
0: I'm going to give you your conch back. What a bad word, hey?
1: Oh,
0: conch. I can see your conch.
1: Okay, it smells like fish.
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1: We are 3 days grace.
0: Grace. Don't want to go home tonight.

0: Kinks with Beckler and Shauna.
1: Hey, what did you learn today?
2: I think we're sharing a what did you learn today?
3: We are. Earlier on today, we were talking about cities that maybe sound like they could be names. And yeah. I jokingly said Flin Flon. And then Holly.

0: messaged in and she said, you know what Flin Flon is named after? And it's Josiah Flintabity Flonatin, which is a fictional science fiction explorer from the novel The Sunless City.
1: 1905?
0: In 1905, yes. And I had no idea that Flin Flon's name came from a fictional character.
1: I didn't either. And there aren't many places in the world that are like that.
0: No.
1: Tarzana, California is one.
0: Named after Tarzan?
1: Yep.
0: For real?
1: Yeah, because I think the lot where they shot Tarzan was located there. I could be wrong about that.
0: That makes sense.
1: But I got reading, so I was reading about Flin Flon, mm-hmm. and like this character, Flinty, as they call him, is like the town mascot.
0: Yeah.
1: And this sounded familiar, so I think we have talked about this at one point, but in the 2000s, the town of Flin Flon minted their own coin with Flinty on it. It was a $3 coin.
0: Oh.
1: They also had a $5 coin.
0: Okay.
1: And they were considered legal tender in town.
0: Hilarious.
1: And I didn't know you could do that. I didn't know the Royal Canadian
0: Mint
1: was...
0: Within your own city?
1: Yeah.
0: Was it legal tender across Canada then? It must have been.
1: Because
0: you can't just accept it within Flin Flon, can you?
1: Locally participating retailers. Okay,
0: hilarious.
1: So maybe you had to
0: have
1: the Chamber of Commerce, so you probably had to agree to be part of it.
0: That's really funny.
1: You take your $3 Flinty coin into Winnipeg and
0: now
1: people
0: I want
1: to be like, what is this?
0: That's a fun coin collector little tidbit as well.
1: And the $3 one was like a reverse of a toonie, so it was gold on the outside and silver on the inside.
0: Hilarious.
1: Which is pretty cool.
0: With Flinty on it.
1: With Flinty.
0: That's fantastic. Cruise.

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This September 20th, Canadians will once again run, walk, and come together in the name of Terry Fox and his Marathon of Hope. 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
1: Mission Control, we're locked in and ready to go. Stand by for launch. Everybody get your hands up. 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I swear. 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

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All about-

I'm gonna need someone to help me. 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

0: 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And then, don't go home. We'll also get you a hotel to crash in so you can keep the party going. Stay locked on Cruise. 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

0: Lisa. Does this look infected to you?
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1: Mission Control, we're locked in and ready to go. 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Oh, oh, yeah, yeah. Oh, well, anyway, that's the first time that's ever happened to me. I swear. 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
4: Quiet out there this morning. No stalls, no collisions. Volume is light on the major routes. And we have barricades up for construction. Eastbound 111th Avenue and 100 First Street. Watch out for crews working in the right and left lanes. Stay in the center lane. Crews also working east and westbound on 153rd Avenue with reduced lanes at 121st Street. With a Subaru, you get more standard features than you'd expect and great lease and finance offers you won't want to miss. 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

0: Nielsen Show. What's up? Rick, what's up?
1: Where else would you rather be than right here, right now?
2: God, that does sound nice. That does sound nice. I wouldn't rather be anywhere else, boys. I wouldn't rather be anywhere else than I am with you right now. I'm so pissed I didn't wear my Detroit Lions jersey, though. And it was funny because I was going to text you yesterday and say, hey, let's wear our Bills and Lions jerseys.
0: No need.
2: And then I totally forgot. This morning.
0: Yeah. Rob from the Grove says he's shocked. I'm really not. You're already kind of conceding defeat. If you would have worn it, if you were really high on the Detroit Lions.
2: I told you this morning, I expect the Lions to lose by at least double digits.
0: Well, Hayes says
2: if
0: 40
2: not
0: plus.
2: Triple digits. Hayes is saying Bills are going to... Well, this is...
0: Toronto Bowl Day to each and every one of you,
2: this
0: by
2: is
0: the
2: a
0: way.
2: Smash the over game. I will say that. Yeah, we'll get to the playoff bird or early bird bet of the day a little bit later on. But it should be a highly entertaining football game tonight.
0: Man.
2: Where will you be tonight, Rick?
0: Sully's Sports Bar and Lounge.
2: Yes.
0: Casino Forward. It's going to be a great one. We've got the square board. We'll get big giveaway an NFL jersey. The brisket cheesesteaks, they'll be flying out of the kitchen. Drink specials as well. You've got the heated underground parking and the Bills. I mean, it's that... new stadium vibes, man. It's
2: new
0: going.
2: Stadium vibes.
0: Yeah.
2: You got to be excited about it.
0: Yeah, you got to
2: be excited about it tonight. Yeah, it'll be, I imagine Goff rolling in and ruining that party. Gibbs, 200 plus yards, 3 tutties. Don't mind if I do.
0: I really can't.
2: That'd be terrific. I would look forward to that tonight. So, join LTE. He'll be at Sully's Sports Bar and Lounge, Century Casino, Fort Road. We will do the Thursday Night Football Challenge a little bit later on in the show as well. Dex texts in. He goes, I'm flying high. I just traded Swift and Judkins for Genty in my Dynasty League. Not bad. I like it. I think Swift could have a big year, but in a Dynasty League, I do approve of the move. That's a good saying
0: nice
2: for a bit.
0: Nice to be flying high at this time.
2: Do you approve the move?
0: Yeah.
2: We do approve the move. All right, the Nielsen Show today. And every Oilers, can you believe it? The Oilers on the ice today. Trev, you must be rock hard right now.
3: Whoa. Yes.
2: I knew it was. I knew it was.
3: Yeah, I really am. This is great. I can't wait for Saturday.
2: Everybody's got to be very excited. Your beloved Oilers are back on the ice.
0: Yeah, especially after the words spoken yesterday. I mean, I'm...
2: Oh, yeah. If anybody wants...
3: You are too?
0: Very inspired.
2: If anybody's going to fire you up with
0: hard?
2: Inspiration...
0: Yes.
2: Rock hard. It's Stan Bowman.
0: Yes.
2: Stan Bowman, if this GM thing doesn't work out for him, he could be a motivational speaker.
0: I would hire him.
2: Yeah, I think it's going to be, if that didn't get you going yesterday, I don't know what will. Yeah. I don't know what will.
3: I really don't know.
2: Mike Babcock, availability today.
3: Perfect.
2: And here we go.
3: Go. There it is.
2: That should be a lot of fun as well. Nielsen Show is brought to you by Weese Johnson.
4: 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Whoa, whoa, whoa.
2: Were you so fired up after listening to Stan Bowman's availability yesterday that you went to your furnace and just went like this, and then you ruined it, and now you need a new one? 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I love this one. This is a great Costura over in the nasty chat. Nuge is going to come into camp with hair glued on his chest to appear that he is more manly.
3: Just comes in with like a glued on beard.
0: Yeah. Where from, though? That's the question.
5: Since your old man ain't got no heart, maybe you'd like to see a real man. I bet you stay up late every night dreaming you had a real man, don't you? I tell you what, bring your pretty little self over to my apartment tonight, and I'll show you a real man.
2: I'll show you a real man. Do you think people are ready for the most manliest camp in Oilers history?
0: I don't think so.
2: You know, I don't think so either.
0: I don't think so. Whatever your expectations are, add 10 to that.
2: Who's the player, and how do they arrive at camp to prove they are the most manliest? That's how you get in the mix for text of the day today. Costura, thank you for the inspiration. Nuge coming in with chest hair glued on his chest. Like, lots of it.
0: Maybe it's like a motorcycle armada. Like the Hell's Angels.
2: Whole
0: like they're going downtown.
2: I'm sure they probably get the Hell's Angel to give you an escort to the rink. That'd be pretty sick.
0: Well, that
2: those guys run protection, right?
0: AJ on the bikes, and then the Oilers in their Land Rovers driving.
2: Yeah, driving in. Yeah. I do like the idea of Ekholm rolling in on not just any motorbike, but the one with the huge handles.
0: Yeah.
2: Like that
3: less chopper.
2: Yeah,
0: and they're all fully patched except Ike Howard. He's got to earn the he's got.
2: Ike Howard doesn't have a patch. Yeah. Probably will never get one.
0: You gotta earn it, man. You gotta earn your patch.
2: Yeah. Chris in Alabama says, after hearing Bowman yesterday, I grabbed my Timu furnace and called Weiss Johnson to inform them they'd be starting in line one.
0: Yeah,
2: exactly. Troll comes in. Nuge comes in looking like Austin. Nuge comes in looking like Austin Powers. Remember he had the chest?
3: I love that.
2: That would be funny. Rob from the Grove says, after each practice, the Oilers are going to get cigars and cognac because they are men. We said it last week. This is a team that is full of men. Their coach is a man who wants to coach men, and they're men who want to be coached by a man.
4: He's a real man.
5: I'm not sure you're a real man.

0: I cannot wait till Babcock's first availability today. He talks about how the men did a great job out there today.
1: Yeah.
0: Guaranteed. Pantsman Vandervan texts in and says, Bouchard will show up in a flannel shirt with an axe telling tales of all the great redwood trees he felled over the summer.
1: Pretty manly.
0: Oh, that's a pretty good one as well. Anyway, keep them coming in. 780-218-9999. How do the Oilers roll into camp and prove their manliness to their head coach? 780-218-9999. That'll get you in the Paris Steelers inbox. 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They're Canadian, and they are family-owned. Let's lay out the show for you, but keep those texts coming in as well. La Bamba Guy says, I was wondering why Pod Colson was shopping for many leather-bound books. All right, we're going to get to your morning announcements. That's coming up.
1: Comes in a gimp costume. He takes it too far. No.
0: You have to dial that back.
1: This is not the gimp.
0: Northern Gauge Fan Zone coming up just after 6:30 today. Fired up for Gemco Fireplaces. How can you not be fired up about a new season, right? A fresh lease on life. Bruce Boudreaux is going to join us. We're going to have to congratulate him on winning Guest of the Year at the Estes. Gave us a phenomenal speech. Play Alberta early bird bet of the day. We'll put together a little parlay for the Thursday nighter. 7:30 today, I got beef. Reed Wilkins, who technically I'm paying to golf today because he's playing in the Edmonton Oilers media golf tournament today.
1: I think he's earned it.
0: And
1: yeah.
0: I didn't really realize until yesterday. He goes, you know, you are paying me to golf tomorrow. I said, well, yeah, I guess.
1: Probably a little work.
0: I guess. Well,
1: he has the mic in the bag, right?
0: He's going to go to one of the skates this morning. He'll have the mic in the bag. I know at that event in the past, I remember they had, sometimes they would do like an availability there with Shirelli at the golf tournament.
1: Yeah.
0: I guess because they did Bowman yesterday, they probably won't do Bowman again today. Know, but right?
1: Just have that recorder.
0: Reed always has it. He's ready to roll, man. Anyway, Reed Wilkins will join us around 7:45. We will talk Elks. We will talk Oilers. Kind of easy trivia. Three questions too many. Scalding Hot Takes for Memory Express. By the way, Scalding Hot Takes voted Segment of the Year on Edmonton Sports Talk. Gave us another Esty. That was great. And then Frank Saravalli, who joined us last Friday in place of Chris Johnson because CJ was busy. But Frank Saravalli is going to join us every single Thursday morning just after 8:30 throughout the hockey season as well. So Frank will join us just after 8:30. Dive into the Hellebuck stuff with him. We'll have your Thursday night football challenge. Give you a chance to win a gift certificate to Sellies. And then the wrap for William Huff. So as always, we do have a very busy show ready to roll for you today. The 6 o'clock hour brought to you by Ewell.

0: 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We got some morning announcements that we'll get to. Let's do a few more text messages. Let's see here. William Mike Spear. By the way, William Mike Spear's outfit at the Estes.
1: He was a pauper.
0: Brilliant. Absolutely brilliant. If Bouchard is telling people about the trees he felled, Stoff will be telling everyone how he planted them.
1: Originally. What a full circle of moment.
0: Yeah, that really is. Yeah, their eyes lock.
1: Tears in their eyes.
0: Yeah, that's a good one. Rob from the Grove texted in and said, instead of sweatsuits, all the boys are going to get smoking jackets like Hefner because they're real men. Dave the Welder says, Wallman will show up to camp with a straw hat, overalls, and driving Norm's combine just to prove he's not just a man, but also a man soil.
1: Yeah, Babcock walks in, takes those Pokemon cards, and just rips them up.
0: Yeah. I wonder what Babcock thinks.
1: There's crap around here.
0: I wonder what Babcock thinks of Wallman doing Pokemon cards.
1: I don't think he thinks much. Get that crap out of here.
0: It's a heads up to Wayne at Wayne Sports Cards. Not sure you're going to see Wallman during the season in there perusing the Pokemon wall.
2: What the heck are these?
0: That's good. Playing with your, what are they, Pokemon? Yeah, no, they're not Pokemon. They're Pokemon.
2: I almost liked him.
0: Maybe they're a Pokemon. They're like Jake over there playing with his Pikachus. That's a pretty good one. I do like that one. Good job. All right. Let's do some morning announcements for you today.
1: The Jays.
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1: Yeah, I'm wearing my Bills jersey because they're playing today.
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1: No, but
0: 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That's why I wore this, because I'm promoting a partner.
1: Yes, that's what
0: we like to do here. We're very committed to our partners, so we like to promote them, right? So until the Bills sign up and sponsor an ad, you know, we can even wear that
1: I'm
0: stuff.
1: The guy that's known for wearing his teams on the show.
0: All right, let's see here. So yes, Lions and Bills tonight. Are the Lions still a 5-point dog?
1: Five and a half. Play Alberta right now.
0: I mean, I don't.
1: 55 and a half for the over-under.
0: Is it 55 and a half? That's almost a CFL number.
1: I know, yeah.
0: I thought it was going to be about 53. Game.
1: It's going to be awesome.
0: I think I still take the over even at 55 and a half.
1: Why not?
0: Yeah, this game has like 34-27 written all over it, which would not cover the 5.5, I guess, if you're Detroit. Detroit's plus 173 on the money line. Canadian Football League Elks injury updates. Shenderick Powell and Justin Rankin both limited in practice yesterday. I added the one thing about CFL fantasy is that you can add players while the game is still going on. So last week when Rankin got banged up, I added Shenderick Powell midway through that game.
1: Really? So you can just,
0: I just went and picked
1: him on the field.
0: Couldn't put him on the field, but I added him to the roster. Because in my Fireball Bowl League, the guys from TSN, pretty strong roster top to bottom, weak at running back.
1: Is that good? You think, like, adding during the...
0: No.
1: I know.
0: No, those rosters should be locked. I've sent a note.
1: Okay, good.
0: And it's good. I've had some good open community. They're very happy with the number of people that signed up to play fantasy this year.
1: Sure.
0: Because there was another one where another bug. So if you find any bugs, I swear to God, email them to me, DustinEdmontonSportsTalk.com. I will put them in the hands of the people who run this thing.
1: It's a beta test season.
0: Yeah.
1: In a sense.
0: And that's one of the things is that basically once the game starts, those players should be locked until the waiver wire on Tuesday. But right now, I'm going to try to take advantage of it.
1: But I'm thinking, though, it does add an interesting wrinkle as well. I mean, you do have to be paying attention.
0: Yeah.
1: If you are,
0: and then move
1: props
0: quickly
1: to you. Yeah,
0: well, what's funny is that we're sitting there watching the game and sitting right next to my buddy, Eddie the Gambler. And he's been known to add guys midway through games. And we see what show Derek Powell was doing. Saw Rankin get banged up. He grabs his phone.
1: He's right on the phone.
0: And he goes, looks like I'm going to pick up Derek Powell. So I grab my phone. Oh, yeah. And we're about to race to try to get him. You know what I did? I grabbed Eddie's phone. And I ran down the hallway. And I added Derek Powell. And I came back and said, here's your phone.
1: You should have thrown it out the...
0: Yeah, I should. See you later.
1: You didn't have to
0: There was another error where... like you couldn't take a guy off your IR and flip him with another guy who needs to go on the IR. You had to like move rosters around to do it.
1: Like drop him or something?
0: Yeah, you had to like open up a roster spot, bring the guy off the IR, and then put the other guy on there. You just couldn't swap two IR guys.
1: Yeah, that's gotta change.
0: So yeah, I sent that over to him too, and they just said any other fixes, let them know.
1: It's better. It's like your Uber situation. The guy doesn't get better unless you actually
0: hold him accountable. Yeah. Hold him accountable. And I also heard yesterday on the Reed Wilkins show, Glue Guy, who was at Elks practice yesterday, said that they didn't look like they had a great practice yesterday. Which you already worried about this trap game against the Argos, and then they didn't have a great practice yesterday. They have a walkthrough today, then a travel day, then a game day. So the walkthrough's better. They got to have good walkthrough today.
1: You got the shirt, though. Love the shirt.
0: Killam did put on his Concrete Castle of the North shirt.
1: Love the shirt.
0: Looks good.
1: Good job on the hair, he said.
0: Looks good, too. Yeah, well, he's got sick flow. Hellebuck suspended by the Jets for not showing up to camp.
1: Chevaldeoff speaks the 9 o'clock, 9:30 mountain this morning.
0: Okay, so what should Chevaldeoff do today?
1: Well, we said too. We talked before the show starts. Roll tape. Two words. Roll tape and just play the whole signing press conference all over again.
0: If could you imagine if Chevaldeoff did that?
1: That'd be like so
0: he steps
1: great.
0: Out to the media and goes, before I comment on anything, watch this. And it's Connor Hellebuck going, I really appreciate that you guys understand who I am and how I got here. And thank you so much for this. And now you're a turncoat year and a half later, man.
1: And not done by like the Jets, social. He does his own PowerPoint. Chevaldeoff is like, this is so personal. And he goes in his office last night, stayed up late doing it. And he makes this whole slideshow presentation. And then he stops it at certain points. See right there what he said there. And then he'll like, chime in and interject. He really takes this thing over.
2: Has he's a laser pointer.
1: Up. Yeah. He's got the slide click. Yeah. Next. I really hope
0: the
1: thing
0: is the great news for the Jets is that the way Hellebuck's handled this, the fan base is totally 100% behind the team.
1: Yes.
0: Right. And Hellebuck's extremely important to the Jets and has been a fan favorite for a long time. And when he committed to stay there, they loved him. But the way that he's handled this now, like he's public enemy number one. They can't be back on the ice again. They'll boo them. They'll boo him away.
1: Especially with the market. And somebody tweeted out yesterday, like you have two choices here. You either trade him for nothing or you stand pat. And for an organization
0: stand
1: like that.
0: Stand pat.
1: You have to
0: you got
1: to
0: win this battle.
1: You got it. You can't just cheap out. I mean, maybe locales or organizations you can afford to, but they really can't afford to. And I think the fans obviously respond to that. But I hope that... I mean, it's hockey, so it won't be, but if Chevaldeoff just... It's all you got to do is play that presser.
0: That would be good. That's what they would do in wrestling.
1: Use his words.
0: Yeah. Well, exactly. He sat there and just was... Connor Hellebuck has moved down a few notches on my guys I might like since rankings. Like this.
1: Below Macromella.
0: Nacho Man texts in and says, Hyman rolls in with a pack of cigarettes rolled up in his sleeve. That's how a man rolls into camp. Doesn't smoke, but
1: no, they're the
0: lights
1: ones.
0: A dart in the room. And Babcock comes in and respects the move because Hyman's his guy.
2: He goes, what is that?
1: Yeah,
2: he walks up to him, grabs it, and lights it himself.
1: One of those, yeah.
2: What the heck is that, Zach?
0: Morgan texts in and says, I don't have an issue with players asking for a trade, but he's been such an ass about it.
2: Is there a way to be good about it, though? Like...
0: Well, you could say I would like to be traded, but I will show up and I will still try my hardest for this organization until they can accommodate me.
2: Even though you'll go out there and get booed and then be like, I feel like it's up.
0: Yeah. You're trying to force your way out, man. That's what you're going to have to deal with.
1: You make money.
2: Yeah.
1: You know what I'd do for the, like, you could throw tomatoes at me every night for that type of cash. really. Like, okay.
0: Exactly.
1: That's keeping you up?
0: All right, and then this one. I saw this yesterday. I saw it was officially announced. Tony Brar going from Edmonton Oilers television to the desk at Sportsnet in Toronto. Congratulations to Tony.
1: Absolutely.
0: Yeah.
1: Just another step.
0: Yeah, that's awesome for him. So, yeah, best of luck. I'm curious, did he say like what show he's going to be on? Mm-hmm. Is it like the 5:30 Sports Central?
1: You just said anchor and desk and whatever. Cool. So I don't know what slot, but
0: Kristen, Alabama, you clever, clever man. Yeah, but Wallman rolls up with a pack of Pokemon cards rolled up in his sleeve. Babcock sees it and goes, "I have a dart." And he unrolls the pack and unrolls the sleeve. It's a pack of Pokemon cards. Smoking
1: a Bulbasaur there.
0: A Bulbasaur. Oh, that's very funny. Very funny. That's pretty good. All right. Northern Gauge Fan Zone is on the way. CFL or TSN is doing their top 50 players in the National Hockey League. Bouchard being respected a little bit more by that group than he was by the NHL.com group. We're going to get into that a little bit. And you're Mike Babcock, and you get to make one lineup decision to send a message to the group that this is your team now, men. What is it? What's your one move? 780-218-9999. 780-218-9999. Grumpy Cat says, I only saw yesterday's all this man talk a result of John Mulaney at the Emmys. There's just another coincidence. I know the man talk is from Leon Draisaitl last week saying that his head coach is a real man and they're men who want to be coached by a man. So that's where that comes from, which is not made up. Something that was said last week. All right. 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
20: Another quiet start to the morning commute. No stalls, no collisions, no issues for you to worry about, and volume is very light. Although we do have construction slowing you down on 111th Avenue eastbound at 101st Street. Stay in the center lane there. Crews are also working on 153rd Avenue east and westbound at 121st Street. Stay to the left. Get 20 times the points Friday and Saturday at Shoppers Drug Mart. 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
0: lift it up. Let's go with the 636. Waited long enough. It is The Nielsen Show on a Thursday morning. The Edmonton Oilers taking to the ice later today for the first time this season. 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We're coming at you from the Popeyes Louisiana Kitchen studio this morning. 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Edmonton Sports Talk today and every day brought to you by our great partners over at Play Alberta. Looking to dive into some NHL futures. They got you covered in Play Alberta and, of course, the Bills and the Lions tonight to kick off week two in the NFL. They've got that waiting for you over at Play Alberta as well. Please use your game sense when you are playing over there. Some good text messages continue to roll in. We're going to get into the fan zone here in just a moment. Garth Vader, we talked about Hyman rolling into camp to prove he's a man with cigarettes rolled up in his sleeve. Garth Vader. Babcock makes Hyman smoke the whole pack in front of him.
1: Yes, sit down.
0: That's what a real man.
1: Yeah.
0: That's what a real man would do.
1: I like the one from Dave here.
0: Oh, yeah. Oh, that's a good
1: one. Like Schwarzenegger.
0: Drysdale shows up smoking a stogie, sees Babcock and goes, "Mike, you son of a gun," and goes to give him a massive high five / arm wrestle, just like in the movie Predator. Then says, "What's the matter? Bowman got you pushing too many pencils?"
1: Too many pencils.
0: That's it from Dave the Man.
1: It works too good.
0: Tube Socks and says, "Can I get a conch for my boy Jackson? It's his birthday today." Jackson with that birthday shortly after the great performance of the McDavid signing song at the Estes.
1: And I do believe season three of What Were We Saying? Is that tonight? It is Thursday.
0: Already on season three?
1: Yeah,
21: season three.
1: Time flies.
0: Goodness, they are moving along. All right, let's get into the fan zone. This is when you text in the show just feverishly.
1: Fan zone.
0: With the hashtag fan zone. And we're going to dive into a little bit of an Oilers conversation here. The fan zone presented by Northern Gauge in Sherwood Park. Northern Gauge delivers ISO 17025 accredited precision thread gauges and calibration services that are trusted across global industries. Global, boys. Global. Going all the way around the whole sphere and oil field operations. We are asking the question, Mike Babcock, you got to put your stamp on this team. So you're Mike Babcock. You get to make one sort of significant change to the lineup to say this is different this year. This is I'm making the calls here. What is it? 780-218-9999.
1: Only one correct answer here.
0: I think there's only one correct answer.
1: Scratch McDavid for the first game of the season.
0: Didn't like.
1: You really want a power move? You.
0: I
1: mean,
0: I didn't think that was the answer. didn't like your preseason. You're going to be in this lineup. You're going to have to go a little harder.
2: Yep. Yeah. There's some things you got to work on.
1: Yeah.
2: You don't like it, Connor?
1: You don't.
2: I told you about this.
1: Sticks. Yeah, yeah.
2: Remember?
1: I do like somebody suggested, though, the first time Babcock speaks, he calls them boys.
2: Yeah, these boys were good.
0: What? What are you talking about? This is a group of men.
1: The whole thing goes to hell.
0: Yeah. What's happening here? Trev, how do you put your Babcock stamp on this thing? I think there is an obvious answer. I mean, McDavid being scratched.
1: Well,
0: McDavid being scratched this game one is
2: Do I have to support this? Like, do I have to?
0: No. You don't have to. I know you're probably what you're going to say, maybe, but okay. Maybe not.
2: I would say to.
0: So you're saying, do you have to believe in what you're about to say?
2: I wouldn't do this.
0: You think in sports talk, you have to believe every single thing that you say. Give us a hot take and shut up, Trev. Okay.
2: Yeah, this would make a statement, putting Connor and Leon, splitting them up on the power play. Like messing with the power play.
0: Really take it. Yeah, I thought it would be mixing up PP1.
2: Yeah.
0: I wouldn't go as like.
2: As far as.
0: I don't know if I take those two guys apart.
2: Okay.
0: But also. Like that one's kind of crazy because why would you do it?
2: Yeah.
0: Right. I think it could work better this way.
2: Yeah.
0: So we're going to put Nuge and Hyman on the second unit and McDavid, Draisaitl, and Bush get Podkolzin and Savoy when he's available on the first, something along those lines. What else could he do here?
2: Like, I think maybe, but they did it last year, maybe putting Frederick on the first line game one, Frederick with Connor and Leon.
0: Yeah, something like just a real wild card up on that top line with those two guys as opposed to Podkolzin or Hyman.
2: Yeah.
0: Looks like it might be Podkolzin. We'll know more today. We'll see how it is when they hit the ice today. What you do know is that not only today will you be getting one group of lines being tweeted out, you're going to get two groups of lines being tweeted out. Are you ready for that? Oh my God. Who's going to win? Team Messier or Team Gretzky? This is insane. Dr. J texts it and says, stamp on the team. He doesn't pull Jari after 9 goals against like Patrick Waugh.
1: There you go.
0: Hashtag the fan zone. Garth Vader says he plays Connor and Leon 30 minutes in game one. Just the ultimate plot twist.
1: Only 30.
0: Yeah. These are the only two guys who are going. Yep. If you're not going in Mike Babcock's lineup, then you're not playing. So Connor and Leon play 30 minutes.
1: Get up there, boys.
0: Opening night. Deke Spark says McDavid plays defense so he can play 55 minutes a night. Jeremy the Surveyor says the Babcock stamp split up McDavid and Draisaitl only to put them together when they're late in the second. Yeah. Same old.
2: Yeah, where have I seen that before?
0: Was it last year? Remember they have them apart. And then what game was it? Was it the first game of the year, late second, they were back together?
2: Well, the first game last year, they were on a line with Frederick. It was Connor, Leon, Frederick.
0: Yeah.
2: For the first two games last year.
0: So it was 2.5 games in that they broke it up?
2: Yeah.
0: Yeah. Chris in Alabama put 29 at the point for the power play, put Bouchard down in Draisaitl's spot for the 200-mile-per-hour one-timer. Hashtag the fan zone.
1: The fan zone.
0: You'd have to flip him over to the other side because he's a righty.
2: Yeah.
0: But I think that might be a...
2: Have Nuge there.
0: It might be a little too crazy. Little too crazy. Keep the suggestions flying in here. I do like Grumpy Cat, who said, play nurse on the wing.
2: I was like, no, it would be a good time for that, actually.
0: That would have been something
2: to say that,
0: if nurse was still here and Babcock rolled in and was like, let's just try
2: this. Let's do this.
0: Yeah. Who's been pushing for that the hardest?
1: Rip City Step
0: dedicated, I would say, at least half a decade, if not more.
1: That was back in 1260.
0: Yeah, it might be a full decade of nurse on the wing. And there were mornings we'd come in after, and I'd go, man, I got some time for it.
1: Yeah. Who's laughing now?
0: Last call text in and says, bring back smoking on the bench.
2: On the ice.
0: Yeah. Rubella 2.0.
1: Yeah, the fans still can't.
0: Yeah. Hashtag the fan zone. Babcock switches goalies 59 minutes and 20 seconds into their shutouts. So they almost got the shutout. And goes, hey, we want to get the other guy a piece of this.
1: Yeah, you don't want to get too high on yourself, right?
0: Okay, here's the other one for the fan zone today. Evan Bouchard comes in at 25 on NHL on TSN's top 50 players list. They've only revealed up to number 21 right now. So I guess over the next couple of days, they'll roll out 20 to 10 and then 10
1: I
0: to
1: love
0: 1.
1: These lists, hey?
0: Oh, no, who doesn't love a good
1: they're,
0: preseason
1: they're
0: list?
1: They're entirely accurate, and they're not made to make people disgust and hatred at all.
0: Well, I think this one's sort of...
1: You like it.
0: I think that's
1: should
0: pretty,
1: be one.
0: I think that's pretty good. I think that's probably as high as you'll ever see, Boosh. 25 on this. 25? 25 is pretty good. He was 40 on the NHL.com list. You're like, that's a little disrespectful.
1: Yeah.
0: I think 25. There will be people in that pro Boosh camp who think he should be labeled as a top 20 player in the National Hockey League. I think that's probably taken a little bit too far. I think 25 is a pretty good spot for him. There's two defensemen in that top, in that 20 to 30 range that he's just behind. And I think you can make a case that he could be ahead of both of them maybe right now. I might have him ahead of one of them right now. But Trev, what are your thoughts on Boosh is at 25, Lane Hudson's at 24, and the Wunderkind, that's what they call him in soccer, right? Is it Wunderkind?
1: Wunderkind.
0: Wunderkind. The Wunderkind, Matthew Schaefer, is at 22 on the list.
2: Yeah, like they had unreal seasons. I might give it to them by the end of the season. I'd give like Boosh just put together.
0: I think there's a case
2: really,
0: for Boosh
2: really
0: to be ahead
2: season.
0: Of them right now.
2: Like he had the better season out of those guys. I think at least. So I don't mind it. I will not like you got Matt Boldy at 26, Boosh ahead of him. Yeah, I think that's fair. Connor Hellebuck at 27. That's pretty surprising. And then Tkachuk at 28, Scheifele 29. So I agree that he's better than those guys as well. I don't mind it. I think it's pretty solid. And yeah, I don't disagree with this at all.
0: Can final we go answer?
2: Yeah, final answer. This is good.
0: I want to start working on it a little bit more.
1: Final answer?
0: Final answer. Just the Regis final over. Answer.
1: I love that.
0: Final answer?
1: It really, just you may randomly. Have thought it was a final answer, but when he asks you that, you're like, I don't know if it is.
0: Yeah. You know what? Now that I think about it.
1: Now that you put it that way.
0: I think about it, I'm not sure.
2: Cole Caulfield at 23. I'd probably have Boosh ahead of him as well.
0: Well, didn't he score 50 last year?
2: He did.
0: That's pretty good.
2: Yeah, but I mean, Boosh had a 90-point season as a defenseman, but which was a better season offensively than Quinn Hughes and Cale Makar ever had. And then, like, do you put into what he did in the playoffs as well? Like, historically, Cole Caulfield didn't really do much in the playoffs.
0: I think what they do is this is not just regular season rankings. This is top players in the league right now. So it would incorporate everything that they put in.
2: You could argue Boosh is the best defenseman the NHL has seen in the last 10 years in the playoffs. Like, offensively?
0: Holy smokes, you do love Boosh, don't you?
2: Well, like, if you're going off the numbers.
0: I mean, offensively, yeah, it's backed up.
2: Like, statistically, it is backed up.

0: I don't know if I believe that yet, though.
1: Yeah.
0: I honestly don't know if I'm not as hard on him as others, but I'm also not as pro-Bush as others. I'm kind of like in the middle on Bush.
2: Mm-hmm.
0: I'll have to believe it. I'll have to see it to believe it.
1: Yeah.
0: That, like, they'll have to finish the job for me to be like, oh, man, well done, Bush. Yeah. But he has been good in the playoffs.
1: Really good.
0: He's been good in the playoffs.
1: Historically good.
0: But I think 25 is kind of right where I don't think he's top 20. He could be like, you're right, 21, 22.
1: Yeah.
0: But
1: it's nice to see, like, as opposed to last year, he was, what, 39? So,
0: yeah. On the TSN one?
1: Yeah.
0: So he's jumped 14 spots.
1: Yeah, pretty big jump. And still crazy that he was not on Team Canada.
0: The Gord father texts in and says, Bush being anywhere in the top 25 or area is a huge win for the Oilers. 4 years ago, if we would know Bush would still be a top 50 NHL player, we would all slam dunk take it. Top 20 or 25 or 30 is splitting hairs, but it's only good news for the team. Leon's body language is in and says, don't get mad at Trev. He's right. Bush is a freak. He just forgets how to play hockey for 10 games at the start of every year.
1: That's all it is.
0: He saves it. He ramps it up. When it really matters the most, I guess.
1: The good definitely overtakes the bad, but just the bad is so.
0: I don't want to see it. I'm not
2: social media.
0: Yeah.
2: If he played in the era before it.
0: Yeah. I know some people will be like, Dusty, don't even go down this path. Because I'm not going to say Bush is a product of McDavid and Draisaitl, okay? But I would be very curious to see him on a team that doesn't have McDavid and Draisaitl.
1: I agree.
0: Like, put him on the Dallas Stars. My Dallas Stars, really good team. A lot of good offensive talent, but not McDavid, not Draisaitl.
1: But they have more offensive talent.
0: Yeah, so is Bush a 90-point defenseman on the Dallas Stars?
1: Yeah, it's a good conversation.
0: Or is he a 70-point, which is still awesome?
1: Yeah.
0: We'll probably never know because hopefully the group stays together here forever and he's just an offensive freak. But I'd be curious to see
2: market pressure as well.
0: A lot of people say that
2: market pressure as well.
0: Yeah.
2: To just exist in a place where you just
0: imagine Bush just flying under the radar.
2: The negative stuff doesn't really get as high, but the positive stuff does maybe get higher on a national.
1: Big Uke, if Bouchard gets 90 plus points again, where does this? Where does that have him going in next year's ranking? What would you say?
2: 24.
0: Yeah, if he goes back to back 90-point seasons, he'll have to be somewhere in the 15 to 21 range, maybe.
1: Yeah.
0: But maybe not. He just had 90. He's still at 25.
1: Yeah.
0: Right?
1: Is he a finalist next year?
0: Well, it is very narrative driven, that voting. I could see them
1: behind the crazy years. Back to back 90-point seasons.
0: Still can't be the finalist for the bloody trophy. We put together a futures bet yesterday over on the EST specials page that is plus 48,900.
2: Okay.
1: I can say this again.
2: Does that beat that
0: plus
2: playoff
0: 48,900. It was Huss and I on the log shot. We were cooking a little bit yesterday. We went through, we picked a Hart Trophy winner, a Norris Trophy winner, Calder Trophy winner, and a Vezina winner. And it came out to plus 48,900. We've got, but it's not too crazy if you think about it.
2: Let me hear this. They just all have to hit.
0: But Celebrini to win the Hart Trophy.
1: Don't mind it.
0: San Jose makes the playoffs.
1: Yeah.
0: There's a very good chance he wins it.
1: Yeah, I like that.
0: Cale Makar to win the Norris Trophy.
1: Okay.
0: I know you're going to like this next pick because you think they're just awesome now. Logan Thompson. Washington Capitals. Played 58 games last year at a 9-12.
1: Yeah. I like that.
0: And then Porter Marteau to win the Calder.
1: Yeah, those are good.
0: Plus 48,900. Smash it.
1: Sprinkle.
0: I say you throw your game sense out the window.
1: Yeah, I agree.
0: Put everything you have on plus 48,900.
1: That could be like
0: this is what we would describe in the business as a long shot. But could you imagine? I think all of those guys.
1: That's good.
0: But they're all going to probably be nominated for their awards, barring an injury.
1: Yeah.
2: It blows the screw it. Let's do it. Red Wings, Preds, Sharks playoff parlay out the window. We thought plus 2,100, like, whoa. But this number is outstanding.
0: Like, 48. I tried to bet it yesterday. I don't even know. I can't even remember if it allowed me to. I think the system was like,
1: No, we're not doing this.
0: You're not doing this.

0: Like, if you bet $10 on this, you would win $4,900.
1: Damn. I like that. I'm going to put 20 on that then.
2: Yeah.
0: Yeah, see, I tried to bet it again. It says outcome suspended.
1: Yeah.
0: I'm gonna ask them, what's up with an outcome suspended thing? Because I want a piece of that one. I want a piece of that. All right, there you go. That is your... But I think the rookie of the year is always tough. You see who bursts onto the scene. I think Huss legitimately thinks Vigo Bjork's going to win it in Winnipeg. Well, he loves that guy.
1: Yes.
0: But the Makar thing, he didn't win last year. People love Makar.
1: Well, again, as you say, all narrative driven.
0: Hellebuck's not going to be playing right away to start the year. Vasilevsky won it last year. Yeah. Logan Thompson plays over 55 games again. I like that one.
1: If I ask you Fine Lance and all these, you're not really going to change.
0: Did you just Fine Lance?
1: Fine Lance. These are good Fine Lance.
0: I don't think I want to change
1: any. It's not bad.
0: Yeah. All right. 780-218-9999. 780-218-9999 is where you can chime in on that one. 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
1: What?
0: That's 1-855-98-HAMMER.
1: What?
0: 1-855-98-HAMMER. 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
1: Yeah.
0: I'm going to continue the Oilers conversation. Obviously, they're getting on the ice today. Trev, what fires you up the most about this season for the Edmonton Oilers? Play along, everybody. If you're over on the Nasty Chat, chime in. If you're listening on TuneIn or iHeart, text us, 780-218-9999. What has you most juiced for the upcoming season? I know you're going to say Ike Howard in the top six.
3: I would be so pumped if Ike Howard, you know, bursts into the scene and starts producing, putting up, you know, I'm not expecting a point per game, nothing like that, but we're talking a goal and assists every, you know, couple of games. That would be great. I've been big on this guy. So I'm very fired up about that. And, you know, I've kind of been talking about this player all off season, but Facilipod Colson, like, I'm bullish on him too, man. And a lot of nasties are as well. From, you know, what I've heard and seen overseas, he's been putting in the hours. This guy's an absolute workhorse. I think he was tied for scoring with the Oilers, in last year's playoffs as well. Like, he was the Oilers' best player in last year's playoffs. How does he burst into the scene this year? So those are two players I'm certainly excited to see. And then, you know, can Evan Bouchard keep this going? Because I want to see. Like, that's one thing, like, you know,
0: being a fan. You really want Bouch to get that Norris, don't you?
3: I do. Like, being a fan growing up, like, when McDavid got the first Art Ross, the Hart Trophy, like, that was like a, I checked that off as a fan. Like, I love that kind of thing. And then Leon Draisaitl a few seasons later, getting the Rocket, that was pretty cool. I have yet to see that, a Norris Trophy for a defenseman of the Oilers, obviously. That would be really, really cool. So I'm fired up for those.
0: What fires you up the most, Rick?
2: The unknown. The change.
0: It is an unknown.
2: We talked about, you know, what are things going to look like? What are these lines going to look like? What do expectations from the coaching staff down to the players look like in terms of, I mean, we talked special teams and all that. This isn't the same stuff. Now you can argue maybe roster wise. Yeah. I mean, there were a few changes during the season. Nurse not here. And, you know, a few add-ons and minuses. But I just think with the new, like, we don't know what we're going to get. I think that fires me up. Is following this team and covering the team, it's the unknown, and that's whether that turns out to be a good unknown or a bad unknown. It's something new and it's something fresh to discuss. So, I mean, from the past couple of years, everything's kind of been much of the same. You can expect kind of what you saw before is what you're going to get. But this is largely unknown, and I'm here for it. That fires me up. Something fresh, fresh slate, clean slate.
0: A lot of people fired up about a bunch of different things. I would throw in there, whether it goes poorly or very well, I am fired up for Babcock clips and bits on the show, right? Like if they're a wagon, we'll have some great clips. If they're struggling, we'll have some great bits as well. The other thing I'm very fired up to see is a recharged and rested McDavid and Draisaitl. Right, those guys have been grinding for the last few years. For them to actually just get away, like miss playing hockey for 5 months, I think they could be monsters. I think they could be monsters. So, yeah, I think that kind of fires me up as well. Amish Man over on the nasty chat, I think, says an improved penalty kill or something along those lines. Raw Dog Reed says, I'm fired up about having a bottom six with a role that actually produces. Well, that's yet to be seen. We'll see about the production levels from the bottom six, but I understand what you're saying. I think the acquisition of Jason Dickinson as your third line center makes you identify as like, okay, third line center. They got one. There's a possible checking line being built around this guy. So anyway, keep those coming in. 780-218-9999. 6 o'clock hours been brought to you by Ewell. 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Bruce Boudreau coming up just after 7 o'clock. Reed Wilkins at 7:45. Oilers hit the ice today as training camp and preseason finally begins. If you are listening over on 95.7, a couple minutes of commercials, quick traffic update, then you are back with us. 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For more information, last time I checked in with her, there was only 8 seats left on this trip. Might be less now, so you want to get in on it right away. 780-970-4834. Here's the update.
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12: It's getting busier out there this morning. Volume is getting a little congested by the university, eastbound 87th Avenue near 116th Street. Volume near the construction on 87th Avenue and 170th Street with east and westbound single lane alternating. Growing volume on the Yellowhead, eastbound near 127th Street through the construction zone. And we have construction on 111th Avenue eastbound at 101st Street. 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
13: 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Please tell your friends that The Nielsen Show is locked and loaded here for another season as the Edmonton Oilers step on the ice today for the first time. I know Reed Wilkins will be down there this morning. Then they got their Oilers media golf tournament later on today as well. They've done the golf tournament the last couple of days on the same day as the Estes. So it's kind of made it difficult to get out there as well. A little bit of a conflict for us.
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13: Yeah, it is good. Yeah. Oh, they know the Estes are a monster. So what can you say? Nielsen Show songs brought to you by Memory Express Computers, the official IT partner of EST. 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Here's what the 7 o'clock hour looks like. Bruce Boudreau is going to join us here right off the top. We have your Play Alberta early bird bet of the day. We'll spin the wheel of destiny as well. I got beef coming up around 7:30 this morning. And then Reed Wilkins will join us on the Firehouse Subs hotline. We'll be talking Elks. We'll be talking Oilers with Reed as well. 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Now, on Tuesday night at the Estes, Bruce went back to back as guest of the year and did send us a video in which he was holding like a little Oscar. This is the Estes trophy that we will have for Bruce Boudreau. So let's bring in Bruce. And Bruce, we're gonna have to send you out your actual Estes that you won on Tuesday. You got a mantle that you can put this thing on?
15: Absolutely.
13: Yes.
15: I was humbled with the award initially, so really appreciative. And you know what? The award and the $10 bottle of champagne was pretty overwhelming, over the top.
13: Are you a big champagne guy all the time, Bruce, or just when you win awards?
15: Well, that bottle's been in the house for a long time. So it tells you how many awards I've won.
13: It's meant for awards, but we just haven't had a chance to pop it just yet. All right, so Oilers camp, the guys will hit the ice today. What were your camps like, Bruce? You push guys pretty hard, and with a shortened preseason, would you push them even harder now to get them going, or how did you approach it?
15: Yeah, you know what? They had to be ready. I mean, I'd send them stuff in July at exactly what camp was going to be about and be prepared for it, and whether you're going to be tested

0: skate tested the very first day, but we got into it right off the bat. And I mean, I wanted to be able to tell who did something during the course of the summer, who worked hard, who was ready to play. So, I mean, first day of camp, we always had a skate test and practice. And, like, I was really not big on scrimmages, and especially now when it's shortened, I wouldn't have been, because you want to get into the systems. You want to get into your teams. I was reading this morning on the Oilers have two teams. Usually they have three in camp. And, I mean, I always wanted two teams, and I would beg the GMs to let me have two teams, 48 players. I don't need any more. But they always wanted to leave room to give American League players a chance, give young kids a chance that are going back to junior. And so, I mean, the coaches really just couldn't wait to get those guys cut to get the start of the season going, because especially this year seems like to be a very big year for the Oilers.
1: Well, yeah, it is going to be a big year for the Oilers. And I was chatting with somebody who played for Babcock, and he said, you know, his camps weren't insanely difficult because he's such an X's and O's guy, wanted to spend a lot of the time getting the systems in place. And I don't know, like, if he'd been here for a couple of years, I guess it would be a little bit different, but that's a lot of teaching time that's going to be required through camp this year, isn't it?
0: Yeah, absolutely. They're going to be doing a lot of video. I mean, the first 4 days, you're only allowed to be there 3 hours, and that includes off-ice work, so it's a little more difficult. So, but there's a lot of teaching, getting into it right away. Like, I mean, systems, defensive zone. It wouldn't shock me if he's going into D-zone coverage today or offensive forecheck and then move backwards, and including the power play on every single day, because it is so shortened. And it's tough for them. I mean, I don't know if Edmonton has a split squad game as their first preseason game to get everybody in it. Then they make cuts right away. Like, I mean, I think the Leafs in Montreal are playing Saturday and on two split squad games, and then they're going to probably get a lot of guys out of Dodge here. But everything happens fast right now, and I think the players, all the good players, you could ask Connor McDavid, and I bet you he doesn't want to play more than one or two preseason games anyway, so that shouldn't affect him, and shouldn't affect most of the veterans. But for Mike Babcock, he'd like to see everybody in all the games because he hasn't seen them yet. So it's gonna be an interesting camp in Edmonton this year, I believe.
2: Knowing Mike Bruce, and congratulations again on the big win the other night there at the Estes. But you know, he's coming in; it's new. Do you forecast, you know, a lot of change in terms of, you know, fans have been discussing, you know, special teams looks, and we're gonna get some lines today. Do you think Mike kind of comes into here and leaves it as is for now and just sees how that plays out? Or do you expect kind of change right off the hop and him really putting a stamp on in terms of where guys are deployed and where we might see them?
0: Oh, he's putting a stamp on it right away. Yeah. There's no doubt that he's going to say, hey, you know, we did this good last year, let's do it again. He's coming in, I'm sure, with the same game plan he starts every camp with. He's got an idea of how he wants to play. And it'll be implemented on the very first day of camp. I know, for example, when I took my first job in Washington, I said, should I just let it go? And so I was asking the assistants, then I walked out of the room and I said, F it, I'm going in and I'm changing everything right off the bat. Because you got to put your name on it, right? So, I mean, you change it right off the bat because it being a shortened preseason, you don't have time to fool around with anything else. You got to get to it right away and put your stamp on it.
1: Bruce Boudreau, a guest of the year with us on the show this morning. You know, we were talking about, you know, how do you put your stamp on it? What do you do to sort of switch things up? And people always go, well, if you really want to put your stamp on the others, you'd mix up their first power play unit and try to change it up a little bit. And it's a power play that's been incredible forever. But it was also a power play unit last year that in some big spots sort of left us wanting a little bit more, I think, in this city. But when you've got something that you know has worked so well for so long, would you touch that, Bruce, or would you just leave that alone?
0: No, I would leave the first unit alone.
1: Okay, yeah,
0: for sure.
1: Yeah.
0: I mean, they're the best power play unit in the league. The only thing different I would do if I was there, is I would try to get them to play less than 2 minutes on the power play, because it makes it very difficult for the next group. And you know, there's going to be injuries, and you got to get them acclimated too. And you got to make them feel important that, oh, listen, you're just going on because the other group is tired. So, I mean, you would try to have two groups. I mean, predominantly the number one group is the number one group, but you want to make the other group feel like that they're part of the whole situation too.
1: TSN is doing their top 50 players in the league right now, and Evan Bouchard came in yesterday at number 25 on that list. I'm just curious, like, what are you expecting from Bouchard on a Babcock coach team? Because he had a phenomenal year last year. Offensively, he was a stud. On this list, I think he was just behind Lane Hudson, a couple spots back of Matt Schaefer, which, you know, in this market, there are a lot of people who believe Bouchard is underrated around the league. And then outside of the market, you do people who think that, you know, Edmonton thinks he's better than he is. So where do you come out on Bouchard's status right now in the league? And is Babcock going to help him take that to another level?
0: Well, when I did, I was part of that.
1: Were you one of the voting members? There we go.
0: Yeah, I was one of the, and I left him where he was, and I think outside of Edmonton, every time there's a highlight, it's they show his negative highlights. So everybody around the hockey world sees that the defensive liabilities in him rather than the better offensive possibilities in him. So I think that's where the big difference is. And I mean, you'll watch every time he makes a bad play or blows a play, it'll be shown on TV and say, man, that guy can't play defense. But a lot of times he'll get a 3-assist game that he gets the second assist and nobody says anything about him, but he's still positive with +3 assists. So, I mean, it's I think if he curtailed his defensive mistakes, he would be right up there with the best in the league. And I mean, I was a little leery, but I'm always leery about putting Schaefer or first year guys so high up in the list. I had a little bit of an argument with when they get down to the top 10, and I thought somebody was too high, but that's me. And I think Bush will play better defense under Babcock, because Babcock won't put up with the mistakes. He will make him learn.
2: The Jets suspending Connor Hellebuyck, failing to report to training camp yesterday. Kevin Cheverdale will speak later this morning. What do you expect from that media avail later this morning? Because it does seem like this whole PR battle, I mean, the organization is kind of coming out on top here with this whole tug of war.
0: Yeah, you know what? Kevin's very tough. I mean, if you look at his past things, he doesn't give in to too much. And so he's not giving in now. And he's not going to make a trade for Hellebuyck unless he thinks that he's getting fair value. As you've seen, he got fair value for Trouba. He got fair value for somebody else there the other day.
1: He turned Dubois into a phenomenal trade, right, when they had to get out of that one, yeah.
0: So, I mean, so he's not going to sit back and just say, oh, he wants to go. Well, let's go. Who wants him? And let's get a third rounder and a second rounder for him. I mean, that's not going to happen. He's going to wait. And, I mean, if he Connor has to sit on his butt for a couple weeks, it's only going to hurt him in the end. Because if you miss training camp, you've seen what happens when goalies miss training camp. It doesn't go well for them.
1: Just quickly on goaltending here, Bruce, you know, it's funny because they said, oh, the offers for Hellebuyck have been very underwhelming, and he's been the best goalie in the league for the last 5 years. And there's not a lot of elite goalies in the National Hockey League. Do we overrate how important a goaltender is? Like, why would a team not be willing to pay a pretty price to get that guy on their club?
0: Yeah, I mean, no, we don't overrate him, because, I mean, I've had some really good teams and shitty goaltenders, and that's why I didn't win. Just saying.
1: It is an important position, yeah.
0: when you have a great goaltender, you're usually in the mix of winning all the time. So, and I think Connor's a great goaltender, but everybody's trying to steal everybody. Every GM in the league wants to sit there and think, I'm going to get the better deal here. And so they're holding out. Just like if you look yesterday, how many guys signed 8-year deals, waiting right to the last hour to sign them, and they probably knew they were going to sign them 3 weeks ago. So they're just trying to play that game, right? Like, who's smarter than who and get the right deal for them. But I mean, and you're going to see after four preseason games, well, there's going to be one team going, oh my God, we stink in net. Yeah. Let's get all, I don't care who we have to give up.
1: You might be talking about the team here.
2: Well,
1: like Levi and Jari don't look good in the preseason. You might want to pay that price. Okay, Bruce, before I let you go, you mentioned you put together that CFL or the NHL on TSN top 50 list. I do it for the CFL and it's always way too stressful for me. Like I've got lists. I'm moving names around. I like being a part of it, but I hate actually putting the list together.
0: Yeah, I agree with you because look, there's 50 names. Who could be number 37? Yeah. Is there a difference between 37 and 36? And I'm just going, I have no idea. The only guy that had a bad year, like, and the other thing that they do, which sort of upsets me, they do look at, okay, he's going to be great. Let's put him on the list. Or he had a bad year. Should we take him off the list? But he's still a great player. And the case in point is Braden Point. I think Braden Point is a great year, a great player with a bad year. But I think he's going to bounce back this year. So I had to put him on the list. He made it to number 50, thank God. but there's other players that aren't on that list that maybe should have been and are not as high as you'd like them or low, but that's the beauty of all of these fantasy lists here, and what you're thinking. So I think that's just a fun exercise.
1: Well, and they get people talking, so mission accomplished on that front. As always, man, once again, congratulations on being guest of the year. We love you, and we'll chat next week.
0: I'm having an open house party just to celebrate. I mean, it's just root beer and soda because there's not a lot of cash with this award. So we'll just move on to that and hopefully go for number three.
1: There we go, the three-peat. I like it. Shoot your shot. All right, Bruce, we'll talk next week, man. Thanks a lot.
0: Okay.
1: There you go. That is Bruce Boudreaux, who's just incredible.
2: A little filthy, following up the award.
1: Yeah, exactly.
2: That's what you expect.
1: That's why we labeled him back in his Washington Capitals days as Filthy Bruce on the show. And then, that was hilarious. But he's not wrong. I think he was talking about his time in Anaheim. The goaltending.
2: Yes. Well, do the math.
1: Yeah, it was tough.
2: Yeah, those Bruins are going to have a hell of a night tonight, eh? For that party.
1: Who's that?
2: This place.
1: Oh, the open house.
3: 13 billets.
1: Yeah, I was just going to say a couple kids are going to come over and not leave.
2: Animal House.
1: I could live here with Bruce. I think that's perfect. He was on the Firehouse Subs hotline, 15 Firehouse Sub locations across Edmonton, the greater area. 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Firehouse Subs, hot, hearty, made to satisfy. Marshall and the Muzz took Papa and Nana to Firehouse in the West End here yesterday.
2: Oh, yeah, good. Yeah.
1: They were excited about that. I want to get to this text. The family texting in here. I like this. Good morning, guys. Would it be possible to wish our number one fan from Tway, Saskatchewan, a happy birthday, a.k.a. Dwayne Burke? Wake up to your sultry voices every morning when I'm already overstimulated by my house full of boys. Guaranteed that conch comes blaring over the radio. Thank you so much, Carmen, Nate, and Jack, saying happy birthday to Daddy today. Happy birthday to Dwayne, man.
2: Thanks for you, Dwayne.
1: Yeah, thanks for being here, and thanks for reaching out, everybody. That was a good conversation with Bruce Boudreaux, talking about, this guy would know he's been in this spot, putting your stamp on the team very quickly.
2: And knowing a guy like Mike, especially.
1: Yeah, but the other, I don't know if that has to be personnel decision, or opposed to, first day of camp today, they spend the entire day on defensive zone coverage. This is what we're doing.
2: Well, that's
1: here
2: what I'm saying.
1: Now. Let's make defense a priority.
2: You start a program, you don't want to go in too hot, too heavy, a lot of stuff moving around right away. And I wonder how that process kind of works out. Do you take it step by step, or do you just go in there and light it all on fire? But
1: yeah, I think some people are expecting some roster stuff to be blown up.
2: But that's what I'm saying. With his bravado and everything, you're oh, he's going to come in and just... But there is a process in all this, right? And you don't want to go too hard, too fast, too soon.
1: Which player do you think who's been here, at least, not that there's a ton of new guys, actually. There's Joseph and Formington, I guess, and Shea on the back end. We'll see what happens between the pipes. But, Trev, which player do you think is most nervous about having Babcock come in and how this thing might play out for him?
3: I think it's got to be. I think Bouchard.
1: You think it is Bouch?
3: I think so. Yeah, like he's had the cough ups quite a bit last year. Like that is one
1: thing. You think those mistakes get handled differently by this coach?
3: Yeah, like I think he's going to be gripping the stick a little too, you know, a lot harder this season for sure, knowing who his bench boss is. But, you know, if he gets in his good books early, then I think he doesn't have to worry about that. But yeah, who knows? Like I think he might struggle with that at the beginning. He might be in his head a little bit. Maybe we see another slow start and then it turns around, you know, like it always seems to do. But out of all the players, just from the play style, I'd go with Evan Bouchard. He probably is the most nervous.
1: Gordfather actually texted in while we were chatting with Bruce about Bouch. Says Bouchard has defensive warts. Heard yesterday he had 13 turnovers last year that directly resulted in goals against. Werenski, the Norris winner, had 12. So, well, yes, Bouch is not perfect. He's not alone in that issue. He also has the puck a ton, so mistakes will happen. Take the really good with the occasional WTF moment. I think it was on Oil Stream yesterday. You were talking about how McDavid's always among the league leaders in giveaways.
3: Draisaitl. McDavid is as well.
1: Yeah, but those guys have the puck all the time.
3: So is Nathan MacKinnon.
1: They take risk plays. That's what these guys do. Like these top-end guys.
3: So it's tough.
1: All right, 780-218-9999. Is where you can chime in on that conversation. The Edmonton Oilers will hit the ice this morning. They've got two groups, Team Gretzky, Team Messier, and I think this thing will be whittled down pretty quickly. Players who've played more than 100 games in the National Hockey League are not allowed to play more than two of the four preseason games. So you will get some preseason games that really a bunch of the younger guys get a crack at it. I would think the first couple of preseason games, and then Babcock probably wants to lock his roster in for the last couple of games. And we'll see how this thing starts. Tristan Jarry did speak yesterday. I saw some people texting in saying that really wasn't a overwhelming conversation, but I don't really care.
2: He's not an overwhelming guy.
1: I don't care what guys say in the preseason. Like even Bowman yesterday.
2: What?
1: Like Bowman's availability. What did we learn from that yesterday? Not much.
3: I fell asleep, Dusty.
1: Yeah, like not much. Well, it was late night for you at the Estes the night before. Yes. But you know, I just don't think we need to read into too much that's said in the preseason. Babcock's availability today will be interesting. We've already heard what McDavid and Draisaitl have to say about this whole thing. Just to see what Babcock says today. Outside of that, I mean, I don't know how much I'm going to read into anything that happens.
3: You know what these guys are going to say. No, last year was bad. Offseason was great. I look to bounce back. But like for me, it's just go out there. Let's see what he does on the ice. Like that's what I'm looking for. I could care less what they say. Go out. Let's see what you do.
1: Oh, Babs might give us some hilarious stuff though.
3: He's the only one I'm looking for.
1: He's the only one. I can't wait to see how it all goes. All right, do we have the Wheel of Destiny here?
2: We do.
1: All right, we've got the Wheel of Destiny, which is 2 for 2 so far this season. Who do we hit on? We hit on Kyren Williams.
2: Yes.
1: And JSN.
2: Yes.
1: And there should be several touchdowns scored this evening between the Bills and the Lions. We'll put together a little parlay for this game for your early bird bet, but we do like to spin the Wheel of Destiny.
2: It's a lovely wheel.
1: Oh, it's a great
2: wheel. With the names. Like, even at the last names, sometimes you get down to the end and you're like, oh, boy. But
1: there's a lot of good names on this wheel. Yeah. There. Yeah. I got time for some Laporta on this wheel today.
2: Hell, even Josh Palmer plus 522, but he got in the end zone.
1: End zone last time, but he wasn't targeted till the last two plays of the game.
2: That's true, but a game like this, I mean, shoot, everybody on this wheel could find themselves in the end zone.
1: Let's put them all onto a parlay together then. Edmonton Sports Talk today, every day, all day long, brought to you by Play Alberta. 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All right, LTE, spin that wheel. All right, who we got for the end? Can it go 3 for 3?
2: Uh-oh.
3: Palmer.
1: What? He landed on Palmer? The Canadian kid. The wheel.
2: 522.
1: 522.
2: Well, hey.
1: If it hits tonight, the wheel.
2: It is the Toronto Bowl.
1: Yeah.
2: And I mean, you know, and Canadian anthem and all that stuff, right? I mean, Overdrive Boys will be down there and everything. What a story that would be. I could see them working their way into that narrative.
1: I could see them having Palmer on as a Canadian guy.
2: Exactly. So,
1: all right. So, Boosted.
2: Oh boy,
1: Wheel of Destiny.
2: Other names I would have had a
1: TD. Yeah, Josh Palmer. Anytime, TD.
2: Well,
1: okay.
2: The wheel is just.
1: Wheel is very this.

0: Well, Josh, social media is going to blow up today.
1: Or we'd argue.
0: If the wheel hits a Josh Palmer TD. To go back-to-back, I don't know if he's ever gone back-to-back in his career. I think he's only got five touchdowns in his career. This is a bit of a reach, but
1: we'll get it Coleman for crying out
0: loud. We'll get it boosted. We'll sprinkle it, but I'm telling you, use your game sense on the Palmer touchdown play. All right, do we take the over tonight? Do we start the parlay with the over?
1: Yeah, what is it, 55?
0: It's a big one.
1: 55 and a half? Well, why not?
0: That'll be one of the highest totals in the NFL this season.
1: It's week two now.
0: Yeah.
1: So week one, you know, they're kind of feeling each other out, under games and all that, but
0: 55 and a half is big, though.
1: What's the...
0: We need 30-26 to cover that thing.
1: Nice day in Buffalo, no rain.
0: Is it a good weather day?
1: Mixed sun cloud, 23. It'll be nice tonight. There'll be a good track, you know. New stadium, it'll be...
0: Look, life's too short to bet the under. So let's
1: over.
0: Let's start it on the over. We'll go over 55 and a half. Okay, Trav, have you looked into anything on this, or do you want to claim the over as your own?
2: I was going to say, I go Bills on the money line.
0: You go Bills on the money line.
2: Yeah.
0: And I still want to throw two player props in here, too. Rick, what do you got so we'll go over. We'll go Bills money line. I won't hold it against you.
1: Give me an Allen touchdown.
0: Josh Allen rushing touchdown
1: and all that. Yeah.
0: Josh Allen rushing touchdown. Okay. Well, geez, I just want to say Gibbs touchdown.
1: Do it. Add a little Lions.
0: We'll just take the big boy.
1: Why not?
0: Take the big boys.
1: Yes. Big boy
0: in a track meet.
1: Prime time.
0: Do you like Josh Allen rushing TD better than Josh Allen passing for two touchdowns?
1: Probably. Yeah, but that's an interesting question.
0: I was going to say.
1: Final answer.
0: Yeah. What is it? Final answer?
1: Final answer.
0: So you're going final answer on the rushing touchdown?
1: Yes.
0: Okay. All right. So this will be the early bird bet. Sending it over to the PA crew right now. We are on Bills money line, over 55 and a half. Josh Allen, anytime TD. So like rushing TD. And then Gibbs, anytime, TD. All right, we'll send that over as well. So you see a couple of them pop up on the EST specials page over at playalberta.ca. That thing is always populated with a number of different fun things. Yesterday, we asked for them to boost the Ducks to miss the playoffs, and it got boosted to from plus 120 to plus 135. So if you think the Ducks are going to miss the playoffs, you can get it at plus 135 right now over at playalberta.ca. All right, coming up, I got beef. What do you have beef with? Time to get those beefs out there. Beef. Text us at 780-218-9999, 780-218-9999. With your beefs. We'll give you some of our beefs. You give us your beefs. It's always a very beefy segment. Reed Wilkins is going to join us coming up as well. 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
0: Still lots of construction out there slowing you down this morning. Eastbound 111th Avenue at 101st Street. Stay in the center lane. Crews are working on 153rd Avenue both directions at 121st Street. Growing volume eastbound Yellowhead near 127th Street through the construction zone. And we have construction and a lot of volume on 87th Avenue near 170th Street because traffic is single lane alternating. 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

0: they'll take one ring. 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Start with one. 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I can't get the image out of my head of Mitch from Park Mazda wearing a Guardian cap
1: but no
0: to
1: helmet.
0: Work every day. 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
1: Swimming around there. He's going to... Hiding that nice coffin area.
0: 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All right, let's get to I Got Beef. What do you have beef with? 780-218-9999. 780-218-9999. Text in your beefs. Get it off your chest. You'll feel better by sharing it with the boys. Always makes us feel a little bit better.
1: The boys.
0: All right. What are you beefing with, Rick?
1: Well, I beefed with myself this morning, and this was something that I confessed to the two of you before we hit the air this morning. Went through the drive-thru today to get a coffee. I get a large with one milk and one shot of espresso, and I know that's under, I don't need a bill for that. I don't need a $5 bill. I can just do coins. So I woke up this morning, got some coin. I got two toonies and a loony. So I ripped through there and said $3.50.
0: Okay.
1: So I'm like, okay. So I'm going through the drive-thru still kind of like half asleep. Like I haven't had coffee yet, so I'm still kind of, you know, dazed and confused. And so I just give her all the coins. I give her two toonies and a loony. If it's $3.50, that's $5.
0: Yeah.
1: So she just takes this and if it's $3.50 and I have five in coin, I should have just given her two toonies.
0: Yeah,
1: I gave her the full five.
0: Yeah.
1: So she's not expecting that either. She probably just assumed that I gave her, you know, $4. She gives me 50 cents in change. I take the 50 and I'm kind of like, wait a minute, you know, that's not the, and before I knew it, I mean, the coffee's in my hand, it's in my car and I'm already pulling out. Now it's a buck. I'm not gonna, but so I, it's not her fault. Like kind of is.
0: Did you ask her for it back?
1: No, because I at the so, time, yeah, well, at the time, fault, I, really. No, it's not. I'm not. This is my fault. I'd be with myself, but it leads to a larger lesson that I think we're all too in today's day and age. You go through if you're paying with card, and if the sun's hitting right, they'll give you the machine, and you're just expected. I mean, people are behind you. You got to get going here fast. You put the card over the screen. And if the sun's, you can't read the
0: who
1: numbers.
0: Knows what it is.
1: Who knows? So I'm just saying it's a good lesson for myself. And I'm not beefing with the, you beef with the employee a bit, but I should have known and I could have asked, but again, I was just kind of already on my way. It's a buck. But look at this. Take a second. I know there's people behind you, but take a second to look at what you're paying because it could be a $7 transaction. They hit an extra seven. You're paying $77 for a burger.
0: Yeah.
1: You don't even know it. And then you find out when you get home later. So beef with myself, a little bit of beef with the employee. I mean,
0: you should go back and ask for that extra dollar today.
1: Well, but I have no proof of purchase. That's the problem.
0: Let's see if they trust you.
1: Even if I would have swung back around,
0: what do they always say?
1: Probably too late.
0: Customer's always right.
2: Yeah, that's true. We are right.
1: Raise it up with corporate.
0: Tough one, though. You're out of buck. You retired. She would have basically been saving your ass by being like,
1: I will be fine.
0: Here, keep this loony, man. And then.
1: But did that on her part, too. She could have been a little more.
0: I wonder if she looked down and just was like, I'm going to scam this guy because he gave me $5.
1: See, and I don't think she did either. I think it was just that both of us were in a case of just getting it going and moving along. But again, word to the wise and a lesson to be learned that just when you're paying with the card, make sure that it's the correct. Because sometimes employees make mistakes, too.
0: Trev, what do you beef with, buddy?
2: Oh, well, let's see the list of things I'm looking at here. I've got beef with my landlord. I drove home yesterday to find I have a speeding ticket at home. That's great. I bought two NHL games on accident, and I made business cards for this customer, and I sent them to the wrong address, I think.
1: How did you buy these two games?
0: What do you mean you bought two NHL games?
1: Does this go into my beef now? Did you not see the...
2: No, I don't want to talk
0: two
2: about
0: and somebody one? Messaged in earlier that you tried to sell one online.
2: Yeah, you saw that. Yeah, it still works.
0: You bought the disc, but you can't play discs in your game?
2: Yeah.
0: That's it?
2: Yeah.
0: You didn't know that?
2: Well, so I was gifted an Xbox.
0: Okay.
2: From my stepdad. Yeah. Shout out, Frank. Let's go.
0: Okay.
2: And so it has a black, it's the Xbox Series S.
0: Okay.
2: And if it's the same one Benny has, if you look on top, it's got a black circle. Black. Perfect.
0: So you're thinking
2: circle.
0: That's where the disc
2: is. So I'm like, it's a black circle. It's weird. That's new. Like, I haven't seen that with other Xboxes, but I'm thinking it's like the GameCube. I'm pretty sure the original PlayStation as well. If you push down, the thing comes up.
0: Yeah,
2: right?
0: Of course. Yeah.
2: So I thought that's what that was. I was like, oh, that's kind of a new feature. And for whatever reason, when I go to buy NHL 27 last Friday, it said, yeah, you can buy it at 10 o'clock. And it was 10:30. And it wasn't letting me buy it. And then I looked and it was 11 o'clock and I'm like, I still can't buy it. And so I'm like, screw it. I'm going to Walmart and I'm getting the disc so I can just put it in this thing and we can just go from there. And so I do that. I come home. I immediately, like, I just do a little rip of the, you know, the first seal on the games. I didn't open the thing, but it just, that's all that counts. And apparently you can't return it if you do that. And then I go to push the black circle and it's just,
0: doesn't open.
2: I'm just like, no,
0: you idiot.
2: Oh no. And I'm like, I should have checked. So that, so I essentially paid $200 for one game. Well, two games.
0: You'll sell one of them.
2: Yeah, it's been a worry.
0: Somebody
2: crazy.
0: Who has a machine.
2: Man, so many
0: low
2: ballers. People like, I'll do 50. I'm like, it's a brand new game, man. I'm not giving
0: it.
2: Yeah,
0: but you're in a tough spot. Like,
1: you're shovel day off.
2: Well, no, there's been some people that are just, oh, it's too far, but that are willing to pay the 94.

0: that I put it up for. So,
1: yeah, and you got beef with your landlord too?
0: Oh, man.
1: Don't want to get into that, or
0: yeah. Well, he's just talking. He's lonely. Love the guy, but I've spent the last every time I see him now, he's installing so many cement slabs in the backyard right now. So every time I come home from work, he's there. I'm not even joking. On average, I probably talk 10 to 15 minutes with Alex. God bless his soul. I get it. He's lonely. So am I. But it's just,
1: he's lonely. So am I. He's
2: just a match made heaven.
0: It's not, but it's not like, hey, how was your day? It's, he talks. So he talks and talks and talks the whole time. I'd love for you guys to watch this. I'm clearly uninterested. I'm just nodding my head and I say, oh yeah. Oh really? I didn't know that. Oh, that's crazy, man. Yep. Yeah.
2: What's with the slabs? What's he doing?
0: He's just putting cement in the backyard. So
1: you have to shovel
0: less grass. Well,
2: less
0: grass to shovel.
2: Yeah, but yeah. It's less grass for him to cut.
0: Yeah.
2: And he's adding on to your.
0: Yeah, but I shovel that stretch anyway of grass.
2: For the grass,
0: and
2: yeah.
0: So now there's cement there, so I'm
2: going to have to shovel. So he wants a path to the meter or whatever. That's what he's doing.
0: Yeah, yeah. So, but yesterday, go to get wings, and it's 15 minutes. Okay, I'll be right there. I spent 15 minutes talking to Alex. I looked because as soon as I got in my car, I'm like, how long was I? I was like, 15 minutes? Are you kidding me? And he was talking about when he was a chef in Iraq. And I'm just, that's great, man. So that's
1: like, I think Reed's trying to get in over there.
0: Yeah.
1: Well, hang in there, Trev.
0: I want to talk about
1: you're
0: me.
1: You're a nice guy.
2: Sounds
1: you're
2: interesting.
0: Toby Keith. I want to talk about me.
1: Talk about Ed. Yeah. My beef is that I just don't know how. I fly out east a lot. Okay? There, the amount of direct flights from Edmonton to Ottawa is pathetic. It's pathetic. There's one direct on WestJet. It leaves at 6 a.m. I want to take that one because I don't want to miss the show. Air Canada doesn't have any directs from Edmonton to Ottawa. How the hell is that even possible? And then what, am I supposed to fly Porter? I don't want to fly Porter. My whole goal with all this travel is to build up Aeroplan and WestJet points. Ridiculous. How does Air Canada not have a direct flight from Edmonton to Ottawa? Do you know how insane that is? And WestJet only has one first thing in the morning, not another direct flight the entire bloody day? So if I want to go to Ottawa, I got to fly down to Calgary and wait for 2.5 hours on a layover, then fly to Ottawa? It's ridiculous. And I love the airport. I'm at the airport all the time. I love it there. It's a fun place. Mm-hmm. I like to get there early and have some fun at the airport. But it's pissing me off that these airlines don't have these directs to Ottawa. I don't understand it. It's the nation's capital. What are we doing?
0: That is a good point.
1: It's ridiculous. It's not like I'm like, there's no direct to Halifax or Saskatoon or something. It's Ottawa.
0: This is Ottawa.
1: It infuriates me.
0: I can tell.
1: All right. What else do we got here? Let's see. 780-218-9999. We're going to do a few other beefs here. I'm not going to probably read that one. There's one there for you, Trev. Colin the Amishman says, I have beef with the Terwilliger area. I warmed up and just stepped on the treadmill and then the power went out. I didn't even get up to speed. Well, that's tough. Is the power out there? That's a tough one. Papercut says, my beef is I found out over the weekend my wife has probably the best Dustin Nielsen touchdown call impersonation, but I didn't get a chance to record it, and now she's on to me trying to record it.
2: The wife.
1: So she's trying to record it. She must just yell at the top of her lungs. Touchdown, Winnipeg.
2: Brent P says, fly Porter. It will change your life.
1: Yeah, but I would have to fly Porter a lot to build out. Do they do Porter points? Does it work? I know Porter's interesting because they got bigger planes, but just two seats.
2: Yeah,
1: on each side.
2: Seats are in twos. You only buy one extra seat to sit by yourself. Just like the thief.
1: That's a good point, too. I don't know. I just have, I've got a lot of points and status on the other two airlines.
2: Yeah, well.
1: And I do see Porter has, three direct flights every day. But I guess I'm an elitist.
2: Brand specific.
1: An elitist. Maybe I'll try Porter once. Give them one shot at it. Brent P says, fly Porter. It'll change your life. Used to fly WestJet exclusively. Porter is where it's at. Rows of two, no middle seat. Huh.
2: Well,
1: Denny says, my beef was that Dusty wasn't the one to call that punt block on Saturday. I'd have lost my mind on that.

0: Reconnect. He's saying reconnect. And Reed usually doesn't have that problem. He swears it never happens.
1: How will this affect the golf game?
0: This is nothing. Yeah.
1: Sounds like a you problem, Dusty.
0: This text says, Porter's the old WestJet. They give you snacks and a drink. Yeah. I've got really, I fly a lot of WestJet. And when I go out east, though, I'll mix in more Air Canada.
1: You can go back.
0: But
1: I'd give it a shot, at least, just to see.
0: It makes me nervous. I don't like trying new stuff when I travel.
1: Sure, but
0: the two seats is big. I like to sit emergency row all the time for my legs.
1: Customer is always right stuff. You tell them, be like, you know what? I'm thinking of giving you guys a twirl here. Can you do for? And then you'll get the perks and the.
0: I've even watched like some YouTube review videos of Porter, just because like they've got like a 1 o'clock flight that's direct to Ottawa. It would be perfect.
1: That's the one.
0: But I just can't bring myself to do it. All right, let's bring in Reed Wilkins again. Let's see if we got him this time. Hey, Trev, do you think we have him this time? We think we got the audio this time?
2: Hello.
0: Hey, there he is, Reed Wilkins.
2: That's my fault. I think I had some settings reversed.
0: A classic mix-up, man. Don't worry about it.
2: I think I had the input and output reversed.
0: That always happens.
2: For me to remember which is which. So you can hear me.
0: We can hear you. There. You can hear us?
2: All right. Lieutenant Eric, wave your hat in an alarming fashion if you can hear me.
1: I'm wearing your favorite hat as well with the Bills just Buffalo logo. Just the Buffalo.
2: Not the standing Buffalo?
1: The one you love so much.
2: Have I talked about that one before?
1: You have.
2: What did I say?
1: You said you didn't like it.
2: Oh, okay. What was my problem?
1: It was non-threatening, just more of a standalone silhouette of an animal. You're not wrong.
2: It's like, look at that buffalo over there.
1: Yeah.
2: Yep.
1: That's it.
2: Yeah, as opposed to like, that buffalo's running at us. Get out of the way.
1: Yeah.
0: You know, it was wild. Buffalo's- I came in today and I said to him, I said, nice hat. And he goes, you got it for me. And I totally forgot it was a Christmas present. Well,
2: that's so sweet.
0: Yeah. It's nice.
2: What does Dustin have? Well, Dustin has a CFL hat.
0: Yeah. I'm a Shield guy. Fan of the league.
1: Not a big Lions fan.
0: You say shill of the league?
2: Shilling for the league.
0: I am.
2: There we go.
0: I am.
2: Oh, that's good. Yeah, it is kind of funny. I didn't even realize that. I was thinking about it yesterday. I mean, I will at some point drop by training camp to take in some of the on-ice sessions.
0: This morning,
2: I'm not
0: yeah.
2: sitting there for all 4 hours from 9:30 to 1:30. Sorry, boss.
0: You will be there. You will be at the rink. I will send people to spy on
1: check-ins,
0: you.
1: Check-ins,
2: yeah.
0: I'm going to tell Stoff, text me when Reed leaves.
2: Oh, he probably does keep a tender sitter.
0: I know. You're right.
2: Yeah. I wonder if he's good at golf, because that's during his show. He hates golf.
0: He hates golf.
2: Like, he hates golf and golfers. people who golf too much, because you always say, he's like, I'm a grinder, not a golfer, as if you couldn't be both or you couldn't take some
0: time. I think I played with him one time in that media event a while ago, and he was on his phone the entire time.
2: I played with him once. They put us they auctioned us off at the Santa's Anonymous tournament. So whoever won the auction got to play the round with Stoff and I. He's not into golf. He can hit it okay every once in a while. Like, he doesn't have anything close to a proper swing. Like, he kind of just wails on it, and like it's he follows through like with his entire body. Like his feet move, and he winds up standing facing the hole. So
0: yeah.
2: I don't know if he's golfing, but we'll see. I mean, he's trimmed down quite a bit, so maybe his attitude about golf has changed. But yeah, you're not the most effective capitalist, I guess. I should be in the coal mine all day, extracting coal for the factory. But it'll be good. And I have not golfed a lot this time. I know I talked about this a few years ago. You know, like, I don't know, 2014, 15, maybe up until COVID. Like, I would probably play 15 to 20 rounds a year.
0: Okay, that's good.
2: Like, my own round. Like, and then I'd be in the Santa's Anonymous tournament, and maybe you'd wind up in one other tournament. This year, this will be the third time I've played. And the other two were the Jackie Parker Elks alumni tournament and, of course, the Edmonton Sports Talk tournament at the ranch. So I probably will not even record a round this year of playing my own ball and having a score. But it

0: it'll be a good day. And I don't know if I was talking about it yesterday. It starts at 3:30 and it ends at 7. Like, it's, you've, however many holes you've played, it's over.
1: Seriously?
0: Yes.
1: It's 3.5 hours?
0: It's 3.5, which I don't mind. And then you're eating right after.
1: That's interesting. Yeah.
0: So I don't mind that. You know, and I guess it won't be dark at 7.
2: No, you'll still be good. It's a nice day, too. Yeah. Do you know where you're starting yet? Which hole? Or?
0: I don't know
1: where. I mean, technically, you could do the first half hour of your show from out there.
2: Really?
1: If it's not starting at 3:30.
2: You're going to good point
0: there. Well, that's true. I could log in at least to justify my salary a little bit. I don't like. Jay was asking me how many foursomes there will be. Like, you've been in it, Dustin. I'm thinking maybe 7 max.
1: Maybe a little bit more than 7, but it's not a huge group, right? Like, there's,
0: well, it's not one of those like 2
1: per. Yeah. Oh no. No, no, no. Like, if everybody's moving, you could get in almost 18 in 3.5 hours. Like, it's not. Yeah, you're right. It's, I think the most I ever saw there was probably like 9 groups. I haven't been in a couple of years because the last few years, the Estes were on the same day.
0: Yeah, so it made it difficult. I've gone the last 2 years.
1: Yeah.
0: And they do move it around a little bit. Like, I know it was at the country club.
1: Glendale today.
0: Yeah. I think I've only played there. Well, I don't have a membership there. So I've only played there once in the past as part of a tournament.
1: If you had a membership at the Glendale, we'd have to rediscuss your salary. I'd be like, what's this guy? I got a membership at
0: the Glendale. You'd be like, where did I
1: put what's going on?
0: Extra zeros.
1: Like, EST's going to need some of that back.
0: Before the last 2 numbers, yeah.
1: What did you take away from yesterday? There were some availabilities yesterday. Was there anything that moved the needle for you?
0: Not too much. I mean, I think an as expected answer on the Formanton issue.
1: Yeah.
0: I mean, he respects everybody's opinions. He's not going to come out and say, I can't believe we did this. I mean, that they believe he can play. They believe he could fit into the team. I think some of the explanation, the words he used on the Babcock impact, like he said, you want guys playing free and playing on instinct and not overthinking. But they need better habits that become their instinct and become their sort of default. And he talked about, you know, giving up fewer chances and how they do that. And I bring up these 2 goals all the time. Early in, I think it was game. It wasn't the one they lost in overtime. It was the other one. So I think game 3 in Anaheim. You know, it was tied early in the third period. They're playing okay. They give up 2 2-on-1s about 42 seconds apart. They get scored on. One of them was a Leon Draisaitl turnover just inside the blue line. The other one was an Evan Bouchard turnover just inside the blue line. Like, the habit in that play, or the habit in that situation, the instinct in that situation has to be the puck goes into the corner if you don't have a play. It's not that you try a risky cross-ice pass when there's nothing there, right? So I think that's what we're going to probably see from Babcock, is that the puck goes into safer situations and then they go fight for it in a area of the ice that's more advantageous to the Oilers. Said that he thinks the Savoy contract will work itself out in time. He didn't really offer a plan for that. So, I mean, that wasn't overly surprising. Talked a little bit about the PK. He said he didn't say who's going to be on it. He said, you know, they need speed on the PK. He said, you know, McDavid's killed in the past and he's been on the PK. I certainly hope Connor McDavid is not on the PK.
1: Yeah.
0: I mean, I hope that was one of my bigger criticisms of Knobloch, is that he kept, I mean, there might be a situation, third period, you're trailing, maybe you have Connor out there for part of the PK. He should not be a regular penalty killer. And especially if you want players to have roles that aren't being taken by Connor and Leon. That's a perfect place to start. Connor, you don't kill a penalty unless we take a penalty with 5 minutes left and we're down a goal. Maybe you get, even then, maybe Babcock just says, you're not a penalty killer. We need to focus on killing and not think about scoring at all in that situation. So, yeah, I mean, Babcock or Bowman, he spoke for about 1/2 hour. I mean, he's well-spoken. He lays things out. But in terms of anything really shocking or thinking like, oh, I didn't think they were going in that direction. Not really. But he did sort of elaborate on some important things, I thought.

0: BMO Field, not really a cauldron of intimidation for CFL teams, I would say, with the atmosphere that kind of is there. But the Argonauts are 3-0 at home this season. Your thoughts ahead of this game Saturday afternoon? Because, you know, I've kind of been saying with a lowercase t,
1: slightly worried.
0: I feel a bit of a trap. I mean, coming off these highly charged wins against your rival and the way they did it, coming from behind and then the belt to ass last Saturday. but you feel kind of like, because again, not taking anything away from where the Elks are. And I'm not saying they're going to feel like they're going to overlook this or anything like that. But Toronto is one of those sneaky, weird teams this season where they can look really bad, but can also pull wins out of nowhere.
2: Well, first of all, you didn't count all of Toronto's home games. Okay? They won a home game in Regina. Right?
0: Well, 4-0.
2: So they've played three games actually at BMO Field.
0: Yes.
2: And they've won them all.
0: Yeah.
2: Okay. Yeah, I think Toronto's a dangerous opponent just because of Chad Kelly.
0: Yeah.
2: Because he's capable of having a great game. I know he's sort of, he can throw a lot of picks. He can make mistakes. But he has games where he puts it all together and can rack up a ton of yards. You know, I agree. There's sort of that feeling that, okay, the Elks have bounced back from those losses to Saskatchewan and Montreal, you know, and this, that whole maybe are they just due type of thing. They got to travel. And I think you have to remember, too, Jason Milne was there. They did not have a very good practice yesterday. It was apparently quite a sloppy practice. The coaches weren't happy about it. Now they have time to get that out of their system. That's Wednesday. It doesn't mean they're going to play that way on Saturday. But I don't really take anybody lightly in the CFL. I mean, they all have good players. They're all trying to win. I mean, I do think Ottawa will win a game. Maybe they'll win one of these two against Calgary. I think it's in Calgary and then in Ottawa the next 2 weeks. But yeah. The thing about the Elks, though, is they've also established a standard where they don't waver too much from that standard. You know, even in the games they've had to come from behind, they've found the standard, or they haven't let the game get too far. Well, I guess 18 points against Calgary was close to letting it get out of control. So I think other teams have to look at the Elks and be pretty darn worried, because it's like, where's the weakness on this team?
0: Yeah.
2: Like they got weapons on offense. They've had receivers and running backs go down. They still move the ball. Fajardo never goes away. The defense is an excellent defense, and the special teams is very good, bordering on excellent. I mean, I know we talked about it a couple weeks ago, Eric. Maybe the one knock on the Elks' return game is that they haven't broken one for a touchdown. You know, but the punting's pretty good. The field goal kicking is pretty good. But I expect another tough game. Maybe there'll be a bit of an emotional letdown for the Elks after the previous two games. But the thing is, with football, you got a week to get over that emotion and then build up for the.
0: And I'd say, too, even hearing if it was a bad practice yesterday, that's probably a good thing.
1: Because that'll get them refocused.
0: To reset it. Yeah. Like, you're not riding too high on the hog here, but.
2: Yeah, maybe get the bad stuff out of their system. Yeah. But it's exciting for the Elks. I mean, they should finish first in the West. I mean, BC would have to run the table, and the Elks would have to go, what, 2-3, I think?
1: Yeah, and it's not wrapped up, but it's looking like it's going
2: to
1: be.
2: I mean, it would have to be the Elks.
0: Two against Hamilton as well for Edmonton.
2: It would have to be the Riders win the next four.
0: Which they won't.
2: Which is unlikely because they play Montreal twice. Yeah. The Riders would have to win the next four. The Elks go 3-1 or 2-2 in the next four, and then it's a showdown for first in Regina. But I think that last game of the regular season in Saskatchewan will be a meaningless game for the Elks. I think they will have clinched first by then, and I think the Riders will be playing for home field in the West semifinal.
1: As always, man, we love chatting with you, and represent us well on the course today.
2: Yes, I'm going to score several albatrosses, or albatry, as some would say.
1: See you later, buddy. There you go. That is Reed Wilkins from the Reed Wilkins Show, every single day here from 3 until 6. And he will be hosting our pre- and post-game show as well this year for all road games. Hernan Salas will be hosting it for all home games. Reed will hop on after home games. Ben Thompson is going to be producing all the games, and Joaquin Gage is going to be our analyst on the games as well.
0: Great mix. So
1: it's going to be an awesome pre- and post-game show for the Oilers this year. That'll start with the regular season. 7 o'clock hours been brought to you by Game Sense.
0: Text from Road Dog Trev.
1: I see. It's great.
0: That's
1: terrific.
0: You were talking about take of the year.
1: Yeah.
0: For an
1: that's perfect. A good one. Connor Hellebuck not showing up to play for the Jets. I didn't know the NHL playoffs started mid-September. Oh, that's savage. Ooh. And I love it.
0: Clean.
1: Yeah.
0: Just

0: burn. Actually, I had the exact same take, but now I can't use it anymore. Thanks,
1: I am,
0: man.
1: Looking for a fifth.
0: All right, 7 o'clock hours have been brought to you by GameSense. 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Remember, if you gamble, use your game sense. You're right. That would be one that would fall into that new category.
1: As like, it's a great
0: take of the year.
1: Like
0: good, hot take.
1: Not dirty, not, you know.
0: I started that category yesterday on the farm. I'm going to throw that in there. That's a good one. All right, if you want to play Kind of Easy Trivia, text YouTube Trev right now. 780-218-9999. 780-218-9999. We've hit 41 in a row. A little questionable and, to be honest with you, strange yesterday. But if you want to play today, keep the streak alive. Text Trev right now, 780-218-9999. Kind of Easy Trivia, three questions too many. Scalding hot takes before 8:30. Frank Saravalli just after 8:30 as the Nielsen Show rolls on. 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
12: Watch out for a collision on Terwilliger Drive at 23rd Avenue, causing big delays because the traffic lights are out as well. Northbound volume is backed up to the Anthony Henday. There's also a power outage in the southwest part of the city. Lights are out along Rabbit Hill Road. North

0: of the Anthony Henday. We have a collision on 97th Street, also causing delays at 132nd Avenue in all directions. 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

0: the Nielsen Show. Thank you very much for being here today. 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Lots of great text messages rolling in so far this morning. We'll try to continue to sort through as many of those as we possibly can. One of them will be crowned the text of the day at the end of the show today. And of course, the Nielsen Show today and every day is brought to you by Weese Johnson.
1: Weese Johnson, Weese Johnson.
0: 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Kind of easy trivia coming up. Three questions too many. We need at least one more question for three questions too many. Maybe two. So you got an Oilers question, send it in. Non-sports question, CFL question, NFL question. Whatever it is, send it in. 780-218-9999. Scalding hot takes for Memory Express. That's going to be happening just before 8:30. Frank Saravalli is going to join us just after 8:30, as he will every single Thursday for the upcoming hockey season. Thursday Night Football Challenge in the wrap for William Huff. We've hit 41 in a row on Kind of Easy Trivia. 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Happiest hour starting at just $5 from 2 to 5 and again from 8 until close. Eats, drinks, and 20 ways to get happy. Mr. Mike's, eat locally, enjoy casually. I'm starting to see line combinations roll out from across the league for teams that have already hit the ice over there. How about Washington? Tuck Dubois and Tom Wilson on the first line. Strome, Ryan Leonard, and Ovechkin on the second line. Protoss brothers with Jordan Kyrou on the third line. And Boone Jenner's on their fourth line with Sordov and Beauvillier.
2: I'm telling you, man.
0: Pretty deep group.
2: Really deep.
0: Pretty deep group, actually.
2: Yeah, like the roster, the season that they had 2 years ago, like this roster is better than that.
0: It is better than their roster a couple years ago, yeah. That's interesting. Maybe the Caps will be good this year. All right, who's playing trivia today, buddy?
2: We've got Road Dog Trev.
0: Road Dog Trev, after sending in the hot take.
3: He's on fire.
0: Trying to take home trivia today as well. All right, Trev, you ready to roll, buddy?
4: I'm ready, buddy.
0: All right. Our Trev will start the ticker after I read the first question, so you, as Trev, can win this thing. Here we go. Did the Blue Jays win last night?
4: Yes.
0: What position does Max Scherzer play?
4: Pitcher.
0: Who's the quarterback of the Buffalo Bills?
4: Josh Allen.
0: What's the name of the NHL team in Buffalo?
4: Sabres.
0: Name one Buffalo Sabre.
4: Jeez. Peyton Krebs.
0: Got it.

0: frustration sets in and the emotion goes out, and then you just start playing by yourself.
1: Oh, was that dirty?
2: You cannot come to my house. No, no, no, not today.
3: You cannot come to my house. No, no, no, not today.
4: All right, 42 in a row. Streak will look to continue tomorrow with Dave Jameson sliding in with the boys tomorrow. Mm-hmm. I'm doing that Hall of Fame game in the Hammer, which I've never done before. I've never done the Hall of Fame game.
5: Yeah, probably a little partying too, you know, Hall of Fame party, the carnival atmosphere.
4: There's a big gala tonight. But I don't get in until it's out in Hamilton. I don't even get into Toronto till like 7, so I will not make the gala tonight. But I will get in time to settle in and watch the Bills and Lions game, I guess.
5: Yeah. Battle of Toronto.
4: 5 o'clock our time, so yeah. The border battle. Somebody said today, like, why don't they brand that?
5: The TSN 1050 Bowl.
4: That's a good one, too.

0: All right, we got three questions too many, and then we're going to do scalding hot takes. Need one more question for three questions too many. Send it in 780-218-9999, 780-218-9999. Do we have a lineup for the segment today?
1: Yeah, we do. Three questions too many, brought to you by the great staff at Park Mazda and dealer principal Mitch Lewicki, whose training camp for Park Mazda also kicks off today. Park Mazda, your dealer for life, putting people, employees through
0: the ringer. They're actually on the ice.
1: Oh, yeah.
0: Well, takes them out to ice. Fully simulate.
1: Yeah. I don't mind that either.
0: Fully simulate.
1: Yeah. Well, you got to keep these people. Look, nobody's job is safe.
0: Nope.
1: You know, and he wants to make sure the staff are always kind of competing and that the competition breeds success. That's the Park Mazda motto.
0: That's one of the best things that you want to try to do, right? Mm-hmm. All right. Question number one. In honor of Babcock coaching a group of men this year, who are the top three most manly men on the Oilers roster?
1: Well,
0: I think Ekholm's got to be in
1: Ekholm's
0: that top three.
1: Up there, maybe even number one. Right?
0: I think he's probably one. If we were power ranking the Oilers' most manliest of men, I do think Ekholm's probably number one.
1: I think man can take different, you know, definitions. I mean, certainly the looks, the beard, and everything, and anchoring that blue line. But I think as well, Zach Hyman probably makes the list.
0: Hyman,
1: in terms of not a loud man, but a quiet leader of men type of deal,
0: a father, an author,
1: a businessman, an
0: author.
1: Yeah, all these things. The direct line to Babs, if you will, right? Like that takes a manly.
0: A leader of men.
1: Yes.
0: So Ekholm, Hyman. Who else would be on the
1: now
0: list of the most manly
1: spot,
0: men?
1: It'd have to be Deep Nuge. Deep Nuge would be.
2: I'm a man.
0: Well, and he races horses. That's kind of a manly thing. He owns horses that race other horses.
1: On that line of thought, though, as well, somebody in the nasty chat mentioned, you know, Evan Bouchard, when he used to babysit Mike Babcock, is probably as well when you talk about
0: because
1: age,
0: he's an old man,
1: and that's another.
0: Chris G is in to the Paris Jewelers inbox. That says Ekholm, Dickinson, Connor Murphy. Ekholm for sure. I do like the Hyman and the Nuge case, especially Deep Nuge, when he really has to sit everybody down, have a strong, manly discussion with them.
1: Yeah, he's, you know, let me tell you about all the coaches I've played.
0: Yeah. You haven't seen anything. That's a thing that he could, Quinton from Moncton says the Oilers theme song under Bab should be the theme song to 2.5 Men. We are going to have to get that and mix that.
1: A lot of people have mentioned that.
0: We'll do that for
1: somebody
0: you.
1: Mentioning the Leon Draisaitl when he mentioned men, or that's the drop on
0: top
1: that's
0: of right. Yeah. He's a man, and it is.
1: Men.
0: All right, question number two. Guys, I saw a CFL player punch another guy in the balls.
1: Is that
0: the cheapest thing to do in sports?
1: Well, low blows are never...
0: That was pretty greedy. Like, it was so bad that the... And it was the rookie. It was Talbot.
1: Yes.
0: He had to have surgery. So you feel like something might have been exploded there with two punches. It's a big thing between the Lions and the Alouettes right now.
1: Yeah, they've had a bit of a rough stuff rivalry going on.
0: It was Haggerty.
1: Haggerty
0: punched Talbot right in the balls.
1: Yeah, that was what it was.
0: Greasy.
1: So yeah, low blow. I mean, is there a sport where low blows are like, scored high or even encouraged?
0: MMA. You're like,
1: professional wrestling would be,
0: come up underneath.
1: Yeah, yeah.
0: Like, oh!
1: In revenge, I remember they'd have the ding sound, I think, when you...
0: Oh, really?
1: The
0: other thing that I would say, like, the shot to the pills is the worst. Spitting on somebody is also just like, I get it, you're competitive, but you don't spit on somebody. I get it, you're competitive, you don't punch them down there. Yeah. That's just greasy.
3: Biting as well. Biting
0: if it got to that point.
3: Yeah, that's kind of...
0: Yeah.
1: Licking.
0: Yeah, pretty much anything Brad Marchand did there for a couple years.
3: Yeah, like a stretch.
1: Oh, McLean says someone snot rocketed on me once.
0: See, that's gross. Ugh. I've mentioned it before. I had somebody spit on my face. Spit it in ball hoggy.
1: What?
0: It was gross. Yeah,
3: Did you flash him?
0: Well, no, I waited until we shook hands and then I jumped him. But ball hockey was different back then. I was an animal back then.
1: Kicked him square in the nuts.
0: Yeah, I told the boys, I was like, just be ready. But you don't spit in somebody's face.
1: No.
0: And then after be like, hey, yeah, sorry about that. I'm like, what are you talking about? Sorry about that. You spit in my face, man.
3: Yeah.
0: That's not cool.
3: Good for you.
0: So, used to cross the line sometimes, yeah. Trev.
3: No, that's not crossing the line, Dusty. I support it.
0: See, Lucas, pinching the back of an arm. Don't pinch the back of my arm.
1: That's the worst one. Like, that's a terrible...
0: Like,
1: nerve.
0: Spearing somebody in the balls is really... like that's the... Anything like, south of the equator. So crazy.
3: Leon got a suspension for doing that once.
0: Just that level is... That's just going... That's just going too far. Too far. All right, let's get to question number three today. Question number three. We have a few questions to trickle in here. Let me find one. We'll dive into... And you know what? I will say this in that inbox. A lot of people are giving that airline porter a lot of love.
1: Yeah. Well, I think...
0: Maybe I do take it for a rip.
1: Try it once. I mean, what's the worst that could happen, right? Like, you... And then you can always go back. Like, it's not like you have to commit.
0: Yeah, no, it's not like I say...
1: 6-month plan or whatever.
0: Yeah, it's not... I just feel bad. It'd be like I'd be looking at WestJet like I'm Shawn Michaels to Ric Flair going, oh, please, I love you. And then I kick him right in the face and go get on a porter flight. It'd be kind of weird. All right, question number three. Which one of our EST staff would be most likely to own horse races and go up against Nuge? Well, Glue Guy owns horses. They're like a horse family. Yeah, I mean, we'd have to say outside of Glue Guy.
3: Yeah, outside.
0: Glue
3: outside
0: Guy's horse Glue Guy. Which one of the rest of our staff could be an owner of multiple racing horses?
3: I'm going to go Hernan Salas.
1: Yeah, because he loves the track.
0: He does love going to the track.
3: He goes to the track.
0: Yeah. He loves the ponies.
3: Yeah, he posts about it quite a bit. So
0: yeah, he does love going there.
3: I can just see it too. Come on.
0: I also like to imagine a smaller version of Hernan that's a jockey. Like just a little bit small. I think he'd be hilarious jockey.
3: Yeah.
0: But yeah, he would have to be number one on that list. I could see Iwanek not telling us, but owning two racehorses.
3: Just likes petting them.
0: Yeah, it just has them.
3: That's okay.
0: They stay in that extra room where he used to keep all of his kidnap victims. Yeah, burglar texted us, says Iwanek for sure. He probably already is.
3: Very secret. Zach out of the young guys for sure, Zach.
0: I would put Zach ahead of you and Benny for sure.
3: Yes.
0: Yeah.
1: Maddie owns them, but never has anything to do with them.
0: No, he just, it's an investment.
1: Somebody, yeah, there's two or three people down the line that report to him and say, you know what, but nothing to.
0: Road Dog Trev, he's in again. He's on fire today. Road Dog Trev's having himself a day. Said, would Hernan's horse be called Dahmer? And then Dahmer down the back stretch. Hernan can't believe it.
3: And then Chamming can't be Hernan. Dom wouldn't let him.
0: Oh, I tell you, part of me thinks those jokes are getting old, but no. Another part of me just thinks it's a hilarious bit that'll live on forever.
3: I think that's my favorite bit.
0: Everybody seems to enjoy it so much.
3: Even Hernan likes it.
0: And Paulie Deuce texted and says, Mark Fistrick used to play in the league.
1: Yeah.
0: Mark Fistrick spit on me when I was reffing his Div 5 ball hockey game, then threatened to stab me and then hose me down with his water bottle because I kicked him out for trying to fight the other team's entire bench. I had no idea it was him until I was doing the write-up afterwards. Ball hockey is different. Ball hockey is a big spitting sport.
1: I like how we're focused on the spitting and not the threatening to stab. Like that's just.
0: Well, look.
1: You know, I know the conversation was spitting.
0: I do like the idea.
1: Hey, threatened to kill me.
0: I do like the idea of Fistrick saying, I'm going to stab you. I respect the move.
1: Whoa.
0: I respect the move. I remember one time playing ball hockey down in Lethbridge. I used to be a real good pest. And I was in the penalty box one time after they split me and this one guy up. And I'm standing in the penalty box, and he's walking off, and I'm still just giving him the gears. And he runs and jumps over the bench into the penalty box to get at me, like flying over. Ball hockey's the Wild West. God, I miss it, but I don't miss
1: Watch
0: it.
1: The lawsuit, Ty. Watch the lawsuit.
0: Watch the lawsuit, Ty. Watch the lawsuit.
1: What a video.
0: That's a classic.
1: That one is, that goes down. Like it.
0: God. That's good. Lower management six says, did you know that Hernan's horse runs?
1: Jeez.
0: His horse's name would be
1: fire.
0: Dahmer's Permission.
1: That's the one.
0: That's Dave in section T.
1: Dahmer's
0: My
1: Permission.
0: God, you guys, stop.
1: That's a great horse
0: stop
1: name.
0: Stop it. Dave in section
1: Dahmer's
0: D.
1: Permission.
0: Dahmer's Permission is the horse's name. God, I don't know where we're going to go for... text of the day today, but that is a very funny horse.
1: Dahmer's Permission is great. That's the one.
0: Oh, that makes me laugh, obviously, very hard. All right, we are going to do Scalding Hot Takes. We got Sarah Volley coming up just after 8:30. Scalding Hot Takes. Oh, I got to go get the mitt. You want to read this? You want to read this liner? Scalding Hot Takes from Memory Express?
4: You're going to live with me now.
3: Did he mean to play that?
1: No. You played a hotkey. The chunk, you're going to live with me. And actually, it was a good enough time that it got you back. I didn't know. Really? So you can read the liner. Yeah, yeah. You just sat here listening to the clip.
0: Oh, one of my head. One of my headphones.
1: Yeah.
0: Oh, nice.
1: So have at it.
0: Okay. Well, that worked out pretty well then. Scalding. I was wondering why nobody was talking. Nah. Running down the office, I was like, dead air.
1: This is all good.
0: 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All right, let's bring in Joaquin Gage. Gager? Nope. Man, do you still find the Dom Hernan bit funny, or as his co-host on EST Afternoons, are you like, it's done, it's over?
5: It's one of those things that I found humorous and then tiresome, but now it's funny again. It's the Peter Griffin chicken.
0: It really is, isn't it?
5: I even made a joke about it that Dahmer, that's why Hernan didn't make it to the Estes, right?
0: Yeah, you did.
5: He plotted his route and added a couple more kilometers.
0: And in the in memoriam, Hernan's independence was something that we lost in the last year, and the photo was him and Dahmer running together, which I found on Facebook.
5: I forgot all about that.
0: That was one of the low-key sneaky highlights.
5: That was hilarious, really funny, and I actually forgot about that. That was a good.
0: All right, I am the defending champion, so I will go first. Trev, you'll go second. Rick, you got the hammer today.
1: Oh boy,
0: are we ready to go? Everybody's ready. Gager, you ready?
5: Yeah.
0: All right, here we go. By the way, Scalding Hot Takes segment of the year. It's in sports talk, right there. Boom, love it. Thank you, nasties. All right, here we go. Let's get after it.
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0: Mike Babcock's favorite special teams unit is the man advantage.
6: Hot take alert.
7: Nurse was traded because he was too good in the locker room and did way too much for the community.
6: That's a hot take.
1: Alex Formanton will be wearing an A this season because he was acquitted.
6: Careful, that takes hot.
0: Dallas Aikens had the swarm defense, but I think Babcock is going to go with man-to-man.
6: The hottest of takes.
7: The Oilers are collecting more redemption arcs than Jake Wallman collects Pokemon cards.
6: Wow, scalding hot take.
1: The Oilers will be the first team to celebrate men's night at a game this season.
6: Hot take alert.
0: Babcock doesn't mind referees, but he really loves the linesmen.
6: That's a hot take.
7: The city of champions, more like the city of second chances.
6: Careful, that takes hot.
1: Charlie Sheen drops the puck on opening night.
6: The hottest of takes.
0: They aren't blue liners, they are defense men.
6: Wow, scalding hot take.
7: Mike Babcock, Stan Bowman, and Alex Formanton walk into a bar, and everyone walks out.
6: Hot take alert.
1: Evan Bouchard knocked out his two front teeth to become more of a man.
6: That's a hot take.
0: They wouldn't have signed him if his name was Alex Forboyton.
6: Careful, that takes hot.
7: I'm going to tell my son if he wants to play for the Oilers, he has to be an a-hole.
6: The hottest of takes.
1: Napkins in restaurants should be replaced by single leaves of lettuce.
6: Wow, scalding hot take.
0: All right, there we go. That is scalding hot takes. Let's send it over to the judge, former Oiler, Joaquin Gage.
5: Wow, that came down to the wire. Unfortunately, Trev's going to stay lonely, I guess, but dusty close, but it's going back to LTE.
0: LTE. Congratulations, my man. The acquitted text was pretty funny. Yeah. I mean, that was a pretty good take. That was a pretty funny take. I thought maybe I'd steal with Alex Forboyton opposed to Formanton.
1: I thought that got you.
7: Hot takes were awesome.
5: You got an extra 0.2 on that one, Dusty.
0: Did I? It's just a little one. It helped a little bit. Yeah, that was good. All right, Gager. Well, we appreciate the time, man. Thanks a lot.
5: All right, guys.
0: All right, there you go. LTE's got that mitt back in his possession, and Scalding Hot Takes still has the Esty for segment of the year.
1: I won't not be able to call him for Boynton moving forward.
0: I was doing this man and man bit last night. I'm writing these out, and I was like, actually, his name is For Men Ton.
1: Men is in the name.
0: Yeah, it's in the name. Perfect. So, yeah.
7: I think going forward, you guys just do this.
3: Just between you.
0: You're
3: two.
0: Quitting Scalding Hot Takes?
1: No.
0: What am I even talking about?
3: What am I even doing here, boys?
0: So we were on today. Yeah. We were on today, but we're not always on.
3: I'm never on. What are you talking about?
0: I'm not going to argue with you about that. Exactly. But you still win sometimes.
3: No, I don't.
0: Yes, you do.
3: This sucks. You guys all just talk about your hot takes. I compliment your hot takes. No one compliments mine.
1: Well,
3: this sucks.
0: All right, that was Scalding Hot Takes for Memory Express. You had a couple good takes in there, buddy. Frank Cervalli is going to join us every Thursday just after 8:30. He's coming up next. We'll get his thoughts on the whole Hellebuck thing and how that's supposed to play out. And how much of a stamp does Babcock put onto this team immediately? We'll get into that as well. 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
22: We have a multi-vehicle crash eastbound Southwest Henday just before Rabbit Hill Road. Stay to the far right. Traffic lights are out in the southwest. Rabbit Hill Road north of the Anthony Henday. Treat it with the four-way stop procedure. And we have a collision at the intersection of 97th Street and 132nd Avenue, plus a collision on Terwilliger Drive at 23rd Avenue. Emergency crews are on scene there as well. $5 faves delivered to you. 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
0: 833. What's up?
1: Who are you, Josh Clausen? You say 8, and I'll say 3.
0: And then
1: say
0: 833.
1: He had the crowd eating out of his hand there for
0: he
1: that
0: did.
1: One.
0: Hey, Josh Clausen hosting the Estes. He was absolutely phenomenal. The Nielsen Show today. Dustin Nielsen, Lieutenant Eric, YouTube Trev coming at you from the Popeye's Louisiana Kitchen studio this morning. Nielsen Show songs like that one. That was from the playoff run a couple years ago. 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Thursday Night Football Challenge still to come. Lions and Bills tonight. You can join Eric. He will be at Selly Sports Bar and Lounge, Century Casino, Fort Road. We'll dive into that a little bit more here. And we got the wrap for William Huff still to come. Text strong text messages today. Very strong text day. I would think there's probably almost 10 texts that I would be totally okay crowning text of the day.
1: Maybe today. You have a text off.
0: That's impossible. Can't get too carried away. Sound of the day, all that still to come with the wrap for William Huff. Frank Cervalli joins us last Friday, but he's going to join us regularly at this time on Thursdays throughout the hockey season, and he joins us on the Firehouse Subs hotline. It's easy to grab a hot and hearty sub close to home because they've got 15 Firehouse Sub locations across Edmonton and the greater area. Firehouse Subs, hot, hearty, and made to satisfy. I think Frank right now is probably just refreshing online, looking at line combinations from across the league. I think that's probably how he's spending his morning. Frank, is that true? Big line combination guy, are you, or what?
2: Not really. But you know what? I was just thinking on the way in. You know what's a sickness is when you get a Nielsen song stuck in your head,
0: yeah,
2: and you can't get it out. Like, I can't tell you how many times randomly throughout the year I will sing the Zach Cassian song.
0: Of course.
2: Like, and know all the lyrics. I could do it right now. And it's like, it's a problem.
1: We like, are terminally ill.
2: Like, I'll just be in my house and I'll be like, yeah, show your rack for Zach. Like, it's wrong. It's wrong.
0: It's a good problem to have.
1: Ruining original since, you know,
0: Original since 2010, essentially. Yeah. All right. So, I don't know. Let's just start with this. League-wide, I guess the answer is probably Hellebuck. We'll get to Hellebuck in a second. League-wide, what intrigues you the most as camps open right now?
2: Wow, there's a lot. Dysfunction in Detroit.
0: Yeah, that's a mess.
2: Fascinating. And then after all of this, Larkin has a mysterious injury right before camp.
0: That's weird to me.
2: And yeah, I mean, look, I think you can't help but wonder what's happening in Toronto. Austin Matthews speaking glowingly about John Chayka and his regime and their start and the changes, the significant changes that they've made to their roster. I'm curious, speaking of line combinations, fascinated to see who Gavin McKenna plays with to start. I'm looking for some improvement, which teams can really take a big step this year. I'm looking for some regression. I think the Anaheim Ducks are going to be one of those teams that falls back in a big, big way. So there's a lot to look at in terms of storylines for sure.
1: McKenna with Tavares and Nylander, courtesy Mark Masters 4 minutes ago, just to, I know you're probably curious on that one there. I wanted to go to Hellebuck, the Jets and all that. I mean, obviously yesterday, not reporting. Cheval Dayoff speaks this morning at 9:30 here Mountain. What do you think that media address will look like? I said earlier, I think he just sits down and says, roll tape, and they play the tape of the Hellebuck signing, because everything that was spoken by Connor there, really, I mean, Cheval Dayoff doesn't need to say too much, just play that tape over.
2: I mean, yes and no. I mean, it's also from a few years ago.
0: Yeah, things change.
2: That's true. Like, look, things change, and you know what? If you're the Winnipeg Jets, I think one of the best things you could do today is to come out and say, last year was a failure. We did not live up to expectations, and we understand what the threshold is for Connor Hellebuck in trying to compete. We appreciate that for sure. And also, like, take a little onus for how this has all played out. I think one of the biggest issues that the Winnipeg Jets have in this process has been this hope, wish, pray scheme of maybe if we don't talk about it, the trade request won't officially come out. Maybe over the course of the summer, feelings will soften and Connor Hellebuck will report to camp and will somehow get off to a hot start in the season and everything will take care of itself. I think they severely underestimated the lengths, which I don't know why, knowing Connor Hellebuck a little bit, they would. the lengths at which he will go to prove a point. I mean, this is one of the most stubborn in a good way players in the NHL and has a steadfast belief in himself. I can remember being in the Jets locker room during the 2018 playoff run, and there were times he'd give up 4, 5, or 6 goals in a game, and he'd say, yeah, it was great tonight. Like, you'd see the players snap, their necks snap across the locker room as you could hear him say it. And to think that he's not going to dig his heels in if he really wants out in this moment, you've just misread and misplayed the whole situation.
0: What are they being offered right now? Because they just say, oh, there's bad offers. Like, he's a pretty valuable piece. I mean, outside of the playoffs, he's been pretty good for a long time in this league. I would think somebody would be willing to pay as close to a goalie premium as there is in this league. Have you heard what they're being offered right now? What's in front of them? What's on the table here to not just be like, yes, that's good, let's do it?
2: Well, it's a two-part problem, okay? So one is a lot of what they're being offered by teams is future-related, and they don't have any interest in that. One thing the Jets in their marketplace has to continually sell, and it's the toughest part of the job for Kevin Cheveldayoff, is this we're in it notion that we are in the mix and ready to compete. They can't sell 3 years from now. They can't sell 5 years from now. A rebuild doesn't work there, not with how their marketplace operates and the lack of corporate support that they have. They need the season tickets. They need butts in seats. And so getting futures back for, he's not just been good in the regular season. This is like one of the best goalies of all time. He's a 3-time Vezina Trophy winner. So the futures aspect is one part of it. The second part is a lot of teams, if you're looking for current roster return, they've kind of already made up their roster. They're pretty set with what they'd like to do. And there were some chances to swap. That Buffalo situation, yep, was a real thing from 4 to 8. The Carolina Hurricanes and the first round pick plus Nikitin was a very real thing. And I think Nikitin is a real piece. But it didn't rise to what they believe the level of threshold is required for this level of goaltender. And the problem with that is goalies never really transacted at a premium to begin with.
0: Yeah, like do you think the offers get better outside of some team suffering a major injury, or they just eventually? Cheveldayoff's done a pretty good job navigating some
1: stubborn
0: interesting
1: too.
0: Situations
1: it's
0: so
1: funny,
0: far.
1: The stubbornness
0: and maybe a little
1: between
0: bit
1: the
0: stubborn,
1: two,
0: stubborn
1: yeah.
0: too. Like, is it, how long does this drag on? If you had to set like over under a month, like, is this, how long does this go on?
2: Unless there's something crazy that happens and there's a freak injury in camp to a team that suddenly becomes desperate and has authentic Stanley Cup
0: moves.
2: I don't think that teams are watching this from afar saying, oh, this is fantastic. Like, they are watching from afar saying, this is fantastic. The longer this goes on, the bigger of a circus it's going to be in Winnipeg. The offers are getting worse by the day, not better. So I think that this, like, I would take the over on a month right now.
0: Yeah.
2: I don't think Connor Hellebuck has ever been a player really driven by money. I think he's got more than he's ever thought he would have or needed. And missing out on a few paychecks over the course of this season, which, interestingly enough, if you've looked at his pay structure, this is one of the lower paid years of his deal. This is not going to cripple him. So if it takes 2 or 3 months to really drive home his point that he's not returning to Winnipeg, I don't see any issue with him waiting. I don't think he's going to get nervous and all of a sudden return once paychecks start missing.
1: Could be a case of like in Bruce Boudreau we had on earlier today, maybe a preseason adds to a desperation for a particular market, I guess, maybe?
2: Maybe. I mean, look, there's a couple teams that I think you could see him fitting in regardless. Like, he instantly improves what they have. There's other teams that aren't probably really going to be players at all in any circumstance. And then there's the injury factor that you're talking about.
0: All of this just to have him become a Golden Knight in about 4 months. I mean, like, Vegas always finds a way to just be like, hey, remember us? We got him. I don't know. Okay, so the Oilers open up today. We've been asking people for their thoughts on it. How quickly does Babcock put his stamp on this team? And how do you think he goes about doing that, Frank?
2: I think he's already put his stamp on this team with the tone that he set being around the building and meetings. And I think you're going to see a little bit of a difference in day one, in the sense that I think this team's compete, work ethic, attention to detail, like you're going to see more crisp practices. You're going to see a little bit of intensity right from Jump Street. And frankly, this team has needed it based on the way that they've shot themselves in the foot to start the last few years. And I understand that, you know, the Stanley Cup can't be won in October or September, but it certainly, you can make your life a lot more difficult in trying to accomplish that. In terms of, you know, the other aspects of this team, like to me, Ryan Shea is the biggest wild card, and potentially in a really good way. I'm fascinated to see how he fits in.
1: We talked yesterday too, everything that you just said and what the Oilers did during the offseason. Are they a legit contender? We kind of separated tiers between legit and then contenders. But in your mind today, moving forward, are they a legit contender?
2: Today, for me, they're in the second tier.
0: Second tier. There's some good teams in that tier. Yeah.
2: Right. They're not in the inner circle of cup contenders, but they're in the wider circle. They're in the right zone of the ice. But right now, I need to see more. And we've talked a lot about the goaltending, and my hot take is that Devon Levi is going to be the guy that really carries this team to start the year. I'm not saying for the whole year, but the feedback and reports that I've gotten have been really positive. Sometimes that change of scenery is important. I'm just not a believer in Tristan Jarry, and I haven't been. And it's not a health thing, even though he's been banged up at times. He does have the high-end skill. It just seems like he wilts in different moments. And look, we're not going to unpack the trade. I think it was a disaster from nearly every front last year. The sooner they can get Freddie Anderson back upright and playing again is going to be massive.
0: We've had a couple people on the show this week suggest that there could be some, not fireworks, but some good back and forth pushback and maybe headbutting between Leon and Babcock, depending on how the season starts, just because, I guess I would say, I think it could be a good thing. Like, don't you feel like that's what Connor and Leon have kind of said that they want to be held accountable? So for people who are thinking that come November, Leon takes a long shift, he's slow coming off, Babcock actually gives it to him, Leon fires back a little bit. I think you need that, don't you? Don't you want that a little bit?
2: I think it's incredibly healthy. I think they've been craving it, and not to say that Chris Knobloch or Jay Woodcroft or whoever has been in there, Todd McClellan, hasn't been able to give it to them at times. I think they're all just different personalities in their own way. And obviously Chris Knobloch was way more reserved in terms of how he managed the bench, the tone that he would say things, how meetings would be led. I'm not saying it's wrong, it's just different. And it seems like after being at this for so long, A, they're willing to try it differently, and B, the best players in the world, the best at anything in the world, always see opportunity to get better and be pushed. Those guys are not the guys that are going on the ice only working on the things that they're good at. Those are the guys going on the ice doing all the things that they can't do because they've already mastered the things that they're good at.
0: You mentioned Ryan Shea being a wild card on the back end. I'm pretty fascinated to see what Babcock and DJ Smith do for Evan Bouchard. Bouchard is, such a fascinating topic in this market and around the league. Had a phenomenal year last year. There are some warts in his game. I think TSN just had him 25th on their list of top 50 players in the league. How much better can Babcock make Bouchard? Like, do you think this is something that really works? I could see him being frustrated with Bouchard a number of times too, but like, does he start to push some of those warts out of his game?
2: I'd be surprised. I'm not saying it's impossible.
0: It's just kind of who he is, better, you think? Like, yeah.
2: I think like the same Evan Bouchard that you see now is the same kid that I spent World Juniors watching up close and personal. All the things that made him and make him so successful, like, look, some parts of his game, just like anyone else watching, drives me nuts. At times, the lack of urgency, attention to detail, and awareness. But that lower heart rate, that ability to process the play and the puck at the offensive blue line, is also what makes him so special. Like, you have to be able to take the good with the bad and just aside and commentary, I used to be one of those voters on the top 50. Evan Bouchard is a lot more valuable to the entire NHL than 25. I'll tell you that. This is a player who's knocking on the door of the top 10, and he does things for the Edmonton Oilers that no one else can do. No one else could even try to do.
0: He is great at walking the line.
1: Had a good price point.
0: I had a really good price point now with what we're seeing with contracts as well. Frank, as always, man, we really appreciate the time. Looking forward to having you on Thursdays this season, and I'm sure we'll have a few more songs that'll get stuck in your head as we work our way through this year.
2: Show your rack for Zach.
0: See you later, buddy. There you go. That is Frank Saravalli. He's going to join us on Thursday mornings at 8:35. Speaking highly, Bush, you hear him say

0: But one of the things that make him so great offensively is his calmness and coolness with the puck, to the point where sometimes at the offensive blue line, you'll be like, oh, no, careful. And then you'll oh, what? Well, great play. Now the odd time, you go, okay, careful, break away the other way. You know, it's... But you can't all of a sudden expect him to be like this frantic in his own end, all over the place, moving quickly, and then all of a sudden he can just flip a switch when he gets to the other end of the ice. I mean, it's just who he is. Love him or hate him.
1: One or the other.
0: That's just who he is. Trev, any thoughts on the Bush stuff there from Frank?
2: Top 10, that's crazy. I'm a big Bush guy.
0: You are a big Bush guy.
2: I don't think I'd ever say
0: no, but if you think about 10. It, if you're a top 3 defenseman, you're a top 15 player in the league.
2: Yeah, but I don't think he'll ever be top 3 defenseman. With Lane Hudson coming in, Matt Schaefer.
0: There's a small window there. Window with some.
2: Maybe one season, but yeah. I love, he's extremely patient with the puck. Like, he reminds me of Leon Draisaitl. Like, he outweighs opponents a lot. And Bouchard has that as well.
0: I think the big takeaway for me from Frank today was he talked about Levi being the guy who's going to carry things at the beginning of the season.
1: I said yesterday, I like that take. I don't mind it at all.
2: Yeah, I like it as well.
1: He's got a guy. Jari's got a bit of a weight. Mm-hmm. And I know he spoke yesterday about not wanting to re-aggravate injury last year or whatever. And whatever, you can believe that with whatever you want. But Levi comes in here with just go prove it.
2: Yeah. There's not nearly as much pressure on Levi.
0: The thing with Tristan Jari is you're the only goalie who's back, and they've brought in two goalies. They're going to run three goalies, and part of that is because they weren't very confident in what you were bringing to the table last year, right? So he's got to prove himself big time early, or I could see that. Now, we don't know much about Levi.
1: But I don't mind that shout.
0: It's to say that Levi could be the guy, it's a reasonable risk to take from 20 games in, Frank could come on and be like, I told you so. That's a reasonable bet to make.
1: Yeah.
0: That Levi could end up being the guy in the early part of the season. All right, let's do our Thursday night football challenge. Where are you going to be tonight, Rick?
1: Sully's Sports Bar and Lounge, Century Casino, Fort Road. You got that. It gets a little chilly in the night. Sun's going down earlier. You can park underground. It's beautiful. Pop up in the elevator or take the steps, whatever you want to do. We will have smoked brisket cheese steaks on special tonight. They're always a hit. Drink specials as well. And the square board will be humming. So come down, get a square. It's free to play the square board. And NFL jersey will be up for grabs as well tonight. So Bills line. I'm excited for this one, man. This is a hell of a matchup for a Thursday nighter.
0: We've got a couple of numbers already up at our title sponsor of EST over at playalberta.ca. Click on EST specials. The Wheel of Destiny touchdown, Josh Palmer. The wheel chose Josh Palmer today. Did have a tutty last week.
1: Wheel's confident.
0: Plus 580 for the Josh Palmer TD, if you want to sprinkle that. And then our early bird bet, Bills money line, the over 55.5. Josh Allen anytime touchdown. Gibbs anytime touchdown. Plus 410. That's a pretty good number. If you're expecting a shootout tonight, that's a pretty good number. That'd be a Josh Allen rushing or receiving touchdown, not a touchdown that he's throwing for. But it's at plus 410. The spread in this game, it was 5.5 first thing this morning, and it is still sitting at 5.5. Here's how we do our Thursday Night Football Challenge. If you like the Lions plus 5.5, you text Lions to 780-218-9999. If you like the Bills minus the 5.5, text Bills to 780-218-9999. Everybody who gets it correct will go into a draw. Lieutenant Eric will draw a name tomorrow. You want a gift certificate to Sully Sports Bar and Lounge. We're going to have the most epic Super Bowl party ever. Very much looking forward to that. Rick, what are you doing here today?
1: You can save the clip. Turn it off. Shut down the board. Taking the Bills.
0: That's what I said. I don't expect the Lions to even keep it close tonight. Well, both teams were tested in week one. Bills needed overtime, and the Lions needed overtime.
1: Bills passed a much stiffer test, and that's why I'm a little more, hot and horny for them tonight. But
0: well, for the amount of points that they put up on the Texans' defense is pretty impressive.
1: Yeah.
0: I will give you that. I'm not sure C.J. Stroud is a bigger test than Tyler Shug, honestly. Not to throw shade at CJ Stroud, but I think
1: I hear what you mean.
0: I would have them on the same tier.
1: The Texans guy we had on saying he was the best roster, I think, outside maybe of quarterbacking, which is the thing that's been holding them back. I mean, they could have.
0: Yeah.
1: They could have, should have, would have beat the Pats last year if it wasn't for him and also last week. So, yeah, that's not a bad call either.
0: All right. 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
1: What?
0: 1-855-98-HAMMER.
1: What?
0: 1-855-98-HAMMER.
1: You can't get out of this.
0: I know. It's a bit.
1: It's like the Windsor Plywood dance. I can't. You got to do it.
0: All right. The wrap for William Hoff. If you want your place to look as good as ours, get it done by Bruce and the Dream Team at williamhoff.com. They've been doing it since 1952. What did we learn on the show today?
1: Well, we learned that there was a bit of dirtiness in the Lions-Alouettes game, which led to what was Haggerty there with the couple of low blow hits. Alleged groin punches from the Lions' Josh Haggerty resulting in a life-altering, quote, injury to Alouettes' Liam Talbot. So, technically,
0: he obviously had to have surgery on one of his balls, and now it probably impacts his chance to have kids. Like, that's BS. Well, Haggerty should be suspended.
1: Yeah, it's
0: 100%.
1: You want to set a precedent, right, for that type of thing?
0: That game got ugly, man. I still think Betts was trying to break Davis Alexander's wrist.
1: Again, I know the Elks are here. They're in it. Legit contenders. But a Grey Cup with those two teams in it would just be even the media week leading up.
0: Yeah.
1: Clips galore. That's like pro wrestling stuff right there.
0: Really is, isn't it? All right. Trev, you learned anything today?
2: I learned you're mad at the airport. LT got ripped off at Timmy's.
0: Yes, and tough day for
1: I ripped myself off.
0: We're still pushing through, though.
2: Yeah, we are.
0: We're still pushing through.
1: Do you want the mitt?
2: No.
1: I'll give you the mitt.
2: No, I don't want it.
0: Can't give him the mitt.
1: Well,
0: yeah.
2: I don't even want it.
0: Let's get to your sound of the day today.
1: You should have just walked out.
0: For Memory Express. Let's see. We played a lot of the playoffs. We haven't played this playoff song yet.
3: I'm through with.

0: of people are probably doubting it right now, but I'll be the first to say it in this city. September 17th, the Edmonton Oilers are going to be a playoff team this year. Put it in the mix for that hot take thing.
1: That's a hot take.
2: No doubt. Wow.
0: Here's a text. 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Nash and White Cortex says, hey, boys, late question in the morning here. My wife and I are coming to Edmonton for the game on Saturday. And make sure you get it, I guess, for the game on Saturday. They're on the road on Saturday.
3: Oilers?
0: Oh, Oilers game on Saturday. I'm thinking Elks. Thinking Elks.
2: Come on. God, I love it.
0: Sorry.
2: Season.
0: My bad. Yeah, it's preseason. Nobody cares about this. Yeah. We're also heading to Park Mazda to test drive a CX-90. Does dealer principal Mitch Lewicki handle the little people, or who should we talk to? Nash, I'll tell you right now, you just go in there and you say, I know Mitch. I'm a nasty from the Nielsen Show, and somebody will take care of you. I did text Mitch, though, and I said, hey, is there anybody that we can direct Nash and White Court towards? But thanks for supporting our partners, man. We really appreciate it. Text of the day today. Brilliant, brilliant stuff for text of the day today. We threw our first take into the mix for that take of the year category, if Maddie approves it, the Estes. Road Dog Trev. It's not going text of the day because there's a better one. But we threw this into the mix for that take of the year. Connor Hellebuck not showing up to play for the Jets. I didn't know the NHL playoffs started mid-September. That was really good. But text of the day today is going to go to Dave in Section T with an all-timer. I literally had tears in my eyes as I read this for the first time.
2: Somebody had to close their office door. They were laughing so
0: hard. Yeah, yeah. Burglar, I think, because like, I was laughing too hard. I had to close my office door. We were talking about which one of us could have racehorses and... And we were talking about, Hernan could have it because he loves the ponies.
2: And we were getting close.
0: And
2: somebody said.
0: We almost got there ourselves.
2: Yeah.
0: But then Dave in Section T text said Hernan's horse's name would be Dahmer's Permission.
2: It's a classic horse name.
0: It sounds like a horse name.
2: It is a horse, yeah.
0: Down the back stretch. Here comes Dahmer's Permission. Dahmer's Permission neck and neck. Dahmer's Permission at the line.
1: Oh my God.
0: Too good. Too good. Congratulations, Dave in Section T. That's going in the mix for text of the year. Brilliant stuff. All right, we're going to get you back over to music on 95.7 Cruise FM. 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If they're looking for a little entertainment consistently from 6 to 9 every single morning, I put our show up against anybody's. So bring them over once. We think they'll stay. We got Paramore up coming up next over on 95.7. Who's on the hangout today? Who do we got?
2: Kelvin Van Dassler.
0: Yeah. Ah, okay. And Benny and Maddie. All right, sounds like a nice hangout. Lock Shop today, Oil Stream today, EST Afternoons, and the Reed Wilkins Show. All still to come here on Edmonton Sports Talk. 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
2: You as well. 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
1: The weather around this time of year, I don't know how to feel about it. Hey, it's Sam covering for Sean. He's still off. And it's a tough choice. You get in the closet in the morning, you figure out what you're going to wear, and it's like, well, do I want to be warm in the morning and then sweat in the afternoon? Or do I want to freeze my ass off on my way to work and be comfy on the way home? You pretty much have two choices, unless... And I have seen this before in workplaces. You're one of those people who like to bring multiple outfits to work. And if you do, good for you. That's too much planning for me.
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1: I saw this morning that apparently the Toronto Raptors and Kawhi Leonard are holding conversations about a contract extension that would make him like a Raptor for life. Man, that's really cool, but at the same time, really wish he didn't leave in 2019. I mean, I'm going to be real. I think the Raptors could have won two or three titles with that lineup that they had going. And when he dipped for LA to go take his $40 million under the table, yeah, everything kind of changed a little bit. But I will say, appreciate that he liked coming back to the Raptors. And I'm going to be cheering for him. I wonder what type of house he can buy in Toronto with all that illegal under the table money. Probably a good one.
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0: 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A lucky winner and their plus one get tickets to see Rush at Rogers Place on December 10th. $1,000 spending cash. And then, don't go home. We'll also get you a hotel to crash in so you can keep the party going. Stay locked on Cruise. 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
1: My girlfriend's been out of town this week, which has led to some very interesting food choices on my end. I don't know about you, but like I like to cook, but kind of when I'm trying to impress my girlfriend and like, you know, have her eat food that she likes. Now that she's been gone, I've been eating wraps with rotisserie chicken that I've pulled apart from the grocery store, a little slice of cheese, and maybe some ranch in there. It's good on protein and carbs, but it doesn't look great. To be honest, it looks like a pretty rough meal, but man, does it hit.
0: Cruise. I want to be normal. I want to be sane. 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
1: If you're a Marvel fan, you probably know that they're re-showing Avengers Endgame in theaters. And there was news that came out earlier in the week that it was only going to include an extra, like, couple minutes of footage. You know what's funny? I took a look at, like, the showtime that I booked to see that, because I was excited about the opportunity to maybe get a sneak preview at Doomsday. Like, half the people who had booked tickets had canceled them. Yeah, they're just going to wait to watch it on, like, Twitter when someone films it on their iPhone. You know what? 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
1: I feel really bad for Winnipeg Jets fans. If you're out of the loop, their star goaltender, Hart Trophy winning goaltender Connor Hellebuck, has requested a trade over the summer and now has refused to show up to training camp. So the team has suspended him. It's an awkward situation to be in because, like, you probably, if you were a Winnipeg Jets fan, held this guy up on a pedestal. Like, this is one of the greatest players we've ever had. And within, like, a couple of weeks, this guy has completely destroyed any amount of goodwill from that fan base. Like, what's the option now? You know, do the Jets just let him sit? Do they let him play and probably get booed by people in Winnipeg? Do they trade him for peanuts? The situation all around is, it's not good for anybody. I do really feel for them. As a Flames fan who went through the whole Tkachuk wanting out thing, yeah, I feel for you, Jets fans. It sucks. Cruise.

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1: My girlfriend's on a work trip right now in northern BC. She sent me a picture yesterday of a baby bear strolling down the road going, "Look, so cute." Yeah, it is cute, but my next text was, "Go inside." Because here's the thing. If you see a baby bear wandering around in a town, Mama Bear is pretty close behind. You don't want any part of Mama Bear. She didn't get it at first. She was like, "Oh, but it's so cute." I'm like, "I know, but there's something coming that's not so cute that you don't want to be around."
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1: I've been really trying to donate a lot of things since I moved in with my dad because, and this was a mistake on my part, I moved in with my girlfriend, and instead of just going home and picking up the things I already had, I just replaced them, which financially is, don't do that. It's a really bad idea. Now I'm dealing with it where I have basically double the stuff I had before, and it feels very overwhelming. Man, like, I have made 6 different trips to the donation bin this week, and you know what? 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
1: 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Not to say that their soundtracks aren't great, because that's probably why I play the game in the first place. 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But I will say, the opportunity to listen to my own music that maybe they didn't get the license for, yeah, sign me up. 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
1: I saw that people were getting heated at the new Wolverine video game because there's like certain sections, like the motorcycle sections and like certain things where you don't actually have to do anything. The game just plays itself. The game will just control it for you. That's a little annoying, you know? And those were probably shown off in like the trailer of the game as like something really sick you can do. And then it's like, no, it's basically a cutscene, but it's not a cutscene. Modern video games get a little weird for me. Like, I just played through a game recently where, like, you don't do anything, you just press buttons. And it's like, all right, what was the point of this?
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1: So, apparently Oasis ticket draws are going to start pretty quickly here. I think yesterday or today was the last day to sign up. You think you're going to get one? To be honest, I put my name in the draw, and I don't trust that that's going to happen whatsoever. Don't get me wrong, would love to see it happen, but when you're in a lottery system with 10 million other people, yeah, be counting your lucky stars if you even get a code. Then you got to get the tickets. Then you got to get a hotel somewhere, because, I mean, they're not playing anywhere close to here. So, I don't know. I think in my head when I signed up, I was like, oh, this is going to happen. This is going to be great. I don't think it's going to happen. But who knows?
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0: And you know what? After that point, I'm good. But I've seen people, maybe people who work in my office, I'm not going to name names, who will come in every day with a pumpkin spice latte. And hey, don't get me wrong, they taste great. But for me, every year, it's like, yeah, I have my one little taste of it. I go, yeah, that's really good. And then I go back to my regular coffee order, which is just an iced Americano. Black. It's not very exciting, but at the same time, have you seen the sugar content on a pumpkin spice latte? It's not great.
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1: I'm in the middle of looking for houses with my girlfriend. We've been taking a look. There is nothing worse, though, while you are looking for real estate. You have a showing booked, and you get that message maybe like 1 or 2 hours before the showing from your realtor going, hey, the house is conditionally sold, so the showing is canceled. And it's like, ah, damn. What are you going to do about it? You know, like you just weren't quick enough. The worst part is like a lot of the time that happens with a house that's been on market for like less than a day. And it's like, all right, I guess like we need like foresight into the future to be able to know when this house is going to sell. So we can book our showtime. It's the hard thing about real estate, especially in that like intro bracket where it's like your first home. Those houses go within like a day. As soon as the listing drops, you better go see it or it's gone.
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1: I'm not going to lie. One of my hobbies is trolling Facebook Marketplace for vintage Blue Jays gear. And what a time it is right now, because it seems like there's like a segment of people who grabbed stuff last year who are like, ah, the Blue Jays suck. I'm getting rid of this. I'm not repping this team anymore, which is better for me. I've been a fan since like the Lyle Overbay days. So I'm getting cheap jackets and cheap shirts on Facebook Marketplace because people are just ditching it. I don't understand, like, falling off the bandwagon. They can still make the playoffs. Sure. Are they going to win the World Series this year? I'm as diehard as they come. They're not winning anything. But really? You're getting rid of a 90s Blue Jays starter jacket? Really? Just because they have one bad year? I don't get it.
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1: Let this be a lesson to you. Put a phone case on your phone. Hey, it's Sam covering for Sean. Here's the thing. I took mine off because it got super, super dirty. And I was like, I'll rock without a case for just a little bit. I'll go buy one. And then I forgot. 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Out comes the phone, shatters both the front and the back of it. Yeah, don't be like me. Buy a case. Even if it's like a $10 Amazon case. Yeah, don't do that. Do you know how much it is to replace phone screens? I looked at like Apple's quote for front and back repair on my phone. It's like $800. At that point, you might as well just go buy a new phone.
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We'll also get you a hotel to crash in so you can keep the party going. 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

0: unbelievable when you think about it. There's a lot of bands that I've shown up to see where like they come out and they do like an hour and like 40 minute set, and it's like, I wanted more. You only gave me like 16 songs on this set list. Like, I want more. Now, a lot of the time the Foo Fighters are out there, they're also like chatting and having fun, but 3 hour show is a 3 hour show. I got to give appreciation to that. Another guy who does that is Paul McCartney. Saw it live one time. Unreal. 3 straight hours of music. Love it. You feel like you actually got your money's worth out of the show, you know?
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1: I've seen a lot of video out of the Foo Fighters shows, like the Regina show and even like the Fargo show. I got to say, it is really refreshing of the Foo Fighters to go out and play for 3 hours. It's really unbelievable.

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I got

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I am Steve. Thursday afternoon is here. We got things started with Breaking Benjamin right there. And we're going to talk about a lot today. Mosquito toilets are a thing that exists now. And no, it's not quite what you think, because I had a different thought. It's science. Another awkward moment happened for Ed Sheeran and his imploded stadium tour. A new popcorn bucket fighter emerges. We'll tell you about the Street Fighter one that has just been announced, as well a landslide of new additions to the Merriam-Webster Dictionary, practically a whole book in and of itself. And we've got Foo Fighters on the brain today as they are in Alberta. The merch tent has opened as of noon today by Commonwealth Stadium. And I know people are already on their way, if not there already. We'll talk about it all and more coming up right now. It's Thornley, and yes, you better believe we got some Foo Fighters coming up soon.

boy. Science has given us a bold new innovation, the mosquito toilet. And, you know, while it may be hard to wrap your head around, it's all there in the name. It's in an effort to screen mosquito waste for any evidence of viruses. It already has yielded results. In turn, they study those viruses, and generally, the idea is to be able to determine how to stop the spread of disease a little bit better. Researchers developed a 3D printed device. I mean, it's basically like a little tiny funnel is what they've put together, but a device that collects those skeeter droppings. It's important work. And I'll tell you, that is not what I thought about when I heard the words mosquito toilet. I think about the outhouse by the campsite in August, light on inside all night long, and one window that's cracked open without a screen. And it's 1 week after a big rain, and you got to go to the bathroom just after sunset. That's a mosquito toilet. And I'll hold it in. Thanks.

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3: 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Yeah.

I both love and hate that the popcorn bucket wars have restarted once again, and that they continue to innovate, introducing the Street Fighter popcorn bucket. It's Guile's big blonde flat top hair, hilariously recreated from the games into the movie, and from the movie into real life. A new chapter has begun as well. They've innovated the great promotional collector's popcorn bucket saga, because now you can wear them. As you can imagine, this one is based off of hair, so you can wear it on your head to totally transform your look. And I'm more than a little bit reminded of the nacho sombrero from The Simpsons. Nacho, nacho, man, but popcorn this time. Might not be the easiest thing to eat out of while it's on your own head, but hey, bring some friends with you to the movie. They'll have the best time snacking, especially if you're a little, you know, like, short.

That was the first song that I ever remember hearing and seeing the music video from for Foo Fighters way back in the 90s. Of course, tonight's the night, Edmonton. It's Foo Day today. We've been juicing up the Foo Fighters and even the Queens of the Stone Age. Already heard from them a couple times this hour, all through the day today in celebration because the Foo Fighters are in the building. Not this building. That would be rad. No, I mean the building, Commonwealth Stadium. They opened up the merch tent at noon today. The doors, the gates, they open up at 4 o'clock. The show begins at 5:30, and it's going all night long. By the end of this show, the big show will have already begun. And I'm so jealous of anybody with tickets. Send your photos our way. Hit the text line up. Celebrate with us. 780-989-0957. We really want to see what's inside there, because I am, unfortunately, living vicariously. Right now, it's 3 days grace. It's May Day. We're going to continue on with your summer soundtrack on Foo Day with more and more Foo Fighters, Queens of the Stone Age, coming your way.

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1: Mission Control, we're locked in and ready to go. Stand by for launch. Everybody get your hands up. Check it out. Oh, oh, yeah, yeah. Oh, well, anyway, that's the first time that's ever happened to me. I swear. We're 95.7 Cruise FM.

3 o'clock. AC/DC right there. It's Back in Black. Way too many words and definitions just got added to the Merriam-Webster dictionary. Will their veracity know no satiety? About 1,400 additions just made their way into the word book, reflecting new words that have found widespread use, as well as new meanings imbued on already existing words, like vibe coding, looks maxing, cuffing season, which we're just heading into right now, crash out, California sober, and even copium. Some of them seem like they actually should have been added ages ago, though. Like rickrolling, for instance, or parasocial, or uncanny valley, cake pop, superfood, and promposal. Like, those have already been in the lexicon for quite some time. Even the Mandela effect is a new addition for 2026, which just kind of seems like it is the Mandela effect in action. It wasn't there already? What?

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2: On 51st Avenue, watch out for some heavy construction with your eastbound and westbound lanes blocked between 93rd till 94th Street. Motorists can detour through White Mud or 63rd Avenue. We have some early traffic on Yellowhead, heading both ways between 107th till 121st Street through the construction. 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

The Pretty Reckless on Cruise Afternoons. Oh, man. Bad timing. Guitar Center, the chain of musical instrument stores, had a contest in the works as part of their Open for Legends series, which apparently allows a chance for never-heard-of people to actually open up huge stadium shows for household name headliners. And within days of Ed Sheeran's Loop Tour imploding after all of his scheduled opening acts and his backing band quit the tour in solidarity with Macklemore and in opposition to Sheeran's "I fight for peace by keeping my mouth shut" statement. Guitar World posted the contest. I'm sure it was already kind of a scheduled in advance thing, but with a caption saying, "You could open for Ed Sheeran December 11th in Mexico City." Well, you know, actually, come to think of it, maybe it was the perfect time to start up this contest. Not because the potential up-and-comer bands need it, but because Sheeran does. Badly.

0: 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Stay locked on Cruise. 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

howdy, pal. Manitoba's joining us. One of us. One of us. It's Steve with you. It's Cruise Afternoons. The Prairie provinces are now all in sync. Well, at least in the sense that they're putting clock changes in the past. Saskatchewan was way ahead of the game. They ditched the daylight saving time changes back in 1966. Alberta got on board much more recently, and now Manitoba is making daylight time permanent time. 72,000 people voted. It was an official online survey. 90% of responses said, "Leave my clocks alone." So now, both AB and MB have already changed their clocks for the last time, and we barely even knew it. And we will see the effect in action when we don't change them again come November. There's your official reminder. And I love a reminder to do absolutely nothing. It's my favorite kind, in fact.

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0: traffic.
1: Watch out for a collision on the QE2 northbound just before Highway 19th, and you are advised to stay right. On White Mud, watch out for a collision westbound just after 122nd Street. On the West Henday, we are getting reports of a collision southbound just before Collingwood Road. 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

these days from the Foo Fighters. It's Cruise Afternoons, and at noon today is when the merch table started putting things on sale. I guess they're going until late as well, with lots of supplies if you need to grab yourself a memento. The gates open at 4, and the show starts 5:30. But we're talking about Journey coming to town next week at Rogers Place. The show is on September 24th. It's the Final Frontier Tour, and all this week we're giving tickets away. All you gotta do is just text the word Journey right now, J-O-U-R-N-E-Y, to 780-989-0957 for your chance to win a pair of tickets. We'll also have another pair of tickets going out the door tomorrow during the show. Keep it locked, and check out the website for details on all of our giveaways, 957cruisefm.ca. Yeah.

broadcasting from the traditional territories of the Treaty 6 Nations in Alberta and the Métis region of Alberta Region 4. 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

Just past 4 o'clock now. They've done it again. Another big milestone for Spider-Man Brand New Day. It's now the highest grossing film of all time at the domestic box office, beating out Star Wars The Force Awakens. And the number is 936.77 million. That's after 47 days on the big screen on so many big screens. Now, it's eyeing the lofty $1 billion mark that no movie has ever done with the domestic box office, that is. But it probably won't hit that without a special re-release later on. Things have slowed down quite a bit. But also, that pretty much guarantees that there will be a special re-release at some point. I don't know. Maybe they can add 3 minutes and tack on the word encore to the title. That'll make us come. Oh, God, there's got to be a better way of saying that.

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2: We have a collision on the QE2 northbound near Highway 19th, and you are advised to stay left. And on White Mud, watch out for a collision westbound just after 122nd Street. On the West Henday, we are getting reports of a collision southbound just before Collingwood Road. 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
0: Cruise FM.

Dead man walking from Jelly Roll. It's cruise afternoon. He's found himself in some slightly controversial waters after making some jokes hosting Jimmy Kimmel's show. But a show that's no stranger absolutely revels in the controversy. South Park, leaning into the abrupt name change hard. They even got Brad Paisley to secretly write a new song, which played at the end of Wednesday's season 29 premiere on Paramount Plus. With the song, We Are South America.

It continues with incredible lyrics like two words that bring a smile to my mouth, America and South. They just get me. It's just too funny. We got your music news headlines coming up next.

0: 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A lucky winner and their plus one get tickets to see Rush at Rogers Place on December 10th. $1,000 spending cash. And then, don't go home. 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Stay locked on Cruise. 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
1: Hayley Williams is showing solidarity with the acts who quit Ed Sheeran's Peace Through Silence and Bowing to Billionaires tour with more than a post online. The Paramore singer, currently on her own monstrously successful tour, has added all of the former Ed Sheeran opening acts into her pre-show playlist so they can play even if they aren't there actually performing in person. A special reunion happened at the Americana Awards last night with Chris Stapleton stepping in for the late Tom Petty. The Heartbreakers members, Ron Blair, Mike Campbell, Stan Lynch, and Ben Montench performed on stage together for the first time since 2017. The ceremony and performance, it happened in Nashville last night as the Heartbreakers were also honored as Lifetime Achievement Award recipients. And sad news to end with, Gary McCracken of Canadian band Max Webster has died at the age of 75. Kim Mitchell shared a tribute to his one-time bandmate after sharing on Monday that McCracken was very sick in palliative care. Obviously, things took a turn for the worse. Max Webster toured a ton with Rush back in the day as well, and Geddy Lee has also shared a touching remembrance saying, R.I.P. Stixie, oh what memories we made. That's it for your music news today. I'm Steve Reeve.

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0: traffic.
1: We have a collision on the QE2 northbound near Highway 19th, and you are advised to stay left. And on 170th Street, we have a collision southbound at White Mud, and you are advised to stay right. And on the northwest, Henday, we have a collision eastbound near St. Albert Trail, and you are advised to stay right. The bonus prize deadline is midnight tomorrow. 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
2: You.

Motion Sickness, Queens of the Stone Age right there, and a few songs earlier, All My Life from the Foo Fighters. It is Foo Day here on Cruise, after all, as the doors have opened. Oh my God. The gates are wide open. The show begins at 5:30. I totally understand if you need to dip out. You got plans for tonight, but make sure that you are listening, if you can, for the Rush song this afternoon, as another keyword is coming your way for the Ultimate Edmonton Staycation Contest. Ozuna 95.7 Cruise FM still giving away this prize bag. We're going to announce the winner Monday for a trip out of the house, at least, to see Rush with a friend at Rogers Place December 10th. With tickets, $2,000 spending cash, and accommodations for the night, this is the final week. So today and tomorrow, last keywords, last songs. Well, we're going to continue to play Rush, of course, but last chances to get your name into the draw. Text the word you hear before the Rush song directly to 780-989-0957, all powered by Manning Town Center.

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Kings of Leon on cruise. I do not, like so very many people, do not have tickets to the Foo Fighters for their one Albertan stop tonight on the Take Cover Tour. Obviously, I'm right here, but I'm a little bit jealous, a little bit jealous of everyone who is seeing the show. I hope that there are some photos that make their way to us on the text line or something. Hint, hint, wink, wink. But I do have tickets for preview night for Resident Evil at the theater, and I'm actually very excited about that. So tomorrow on the show, I'm going to have the spoiler-free Steve review for you, including the account from my fiancé, who is coming with me, but is already spooked by the trailer for the movie and will be under a blanket in whole or in part for the duration of the film. Should that be valuable to you or your significant other tomorrow on the show, make sure you're listening up.

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1: On 170th Street, we have a collision southbound at the White Mud Overpass, and you are advised to stay right with your westbound to southbound lanes getting really busy. On the Northwest Hyundai, we have a collision eastbound near St. Albert Trail, and you are advised to keep right. Get 20 times the points Friday and Saturday at Shoppers Drug Mart. 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

Sublime right there. Until the sun explodes, it's cruise afternoons. That will be the end of all life on Earth. But hey, I mean, we've been kicking for quite some time, and thank goodness we now know something about the mighty Tyrannosaurus Rex that we did not know before. Heads up, dinosaur fans, both young and old, its body temperature is what we've learned. We figured that out somehow. To be fair, we already know a lot about the King of Tyrants, despite it being so many million years removed from us. It's because it's probably the most researched prehistoric species or prehistoric, you know, dinosaur of them all. Near to the top, at least. And no, they didn't clone one and stick a thermometer up its cloaca. That would be monumentally stupid. Instead, what they did was apparently took tiny samples from a tooth supplied by a museum in California and figured out carbon and oxygen bonds that blah, blah, blah, blah, blah, gave them the conclusion that huge animals are rarely cold-blooded, and this warm-blooded Rexy had an internal temperature of 97 degrees Fahrenheit, a hair below human temperature, while still being about the average human height higher than your hair sits. I think that makes sense. They were big, they were warm, they were scary, and now we know.

0: Bruce.
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7: Making sure that filters are changed, ductwork isn't blocked, taking precautions to avoid costly breakdowns.
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I just caught it too, and we didn't put it into music news today. I'll cover it tomorrow on the show, but the Gorillaz, they're re-releasing some old albums. They got a ton of new merch. Oh, it's so exciting. That was Feel Good Inc. But it's about the Foo Fighters today, all right? And it's time for the last laugh just after 5:30. We promise you a little bit of a chuckle, at least an attempt at making you laugh to get you into the evening mood. Foo Fighters playing at Commonwealth Stadium. That show just began at 5:30 with the opening acts. So, in honor of Foo Fighters, I've got a UFO-related selection today for the last laugh. What do you give an angry alien? Some space.

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1: On 170th Street, watch out for a collision southbound at the White Mount Overpass, and you are advised to stay right with your westbound to southbound lanes getting really busy. And on the Northwest, Hendy, we have a collision eastbound near St. Albert Trail, and you are advised to keep right. 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

afternoon's coming to a close now. There's Rush with Free Will and Using Your Free Will. I do encourage you to text the keyword you heard before the song directly to 780-989-0957. It's the last couple of days of our big contest. Details at the website. But it's all about the Foo Fighters right now. For those of us who aren't at the show and are jealous of those who are, I've got some Foo Fighters right now. It's Best of You about to kick off. Everybody who is out there at the show that has already started, enjoy yourselves and send those photos in. I just gave you the text line number. You know how to use it. I'm seriously hoping to see some photos sitting there by tomorrow morning.